National Weather Service in Indianapolis has issued a severe thunderstorm warning for southern Madison County, northeastern Hancock County, southwestern Delaware County, northwestern Henry County, southeastern Hamilton County, until 8:45 p.m. Eastern Daylight Time. At 7:57 p.m. Eastern Daylight Time, severe thunderstorms were located along a line extending from near Anderson to 6 miles east of Noblesville, moving southeast at 30 miles per hour. Expected hazards include 60 miles per hour wind gusts. This is a radar-indicated threat. The following impacts are expected. Expect damage to roofs, siding, and trees. Locations impacted include Muncie, Anderson, Fishers, Noblesville, Yorktown, Pendleton, Fordville, Chesterfield, Ingalls, LaPel, and Sulphur Springs, Springport, Woodlawn Heights, Country Club Heights, and River Forest. This includes Interstate 69 between mile markers 210 and 238. For your protection, move to an interior room on the lowest floor of a building. Repeating, a severe thunderstorm warning has been issued until 8:45 p.m. Eastern Daylight Time for the following counties in Indiana, Delaware, Hamilton, Hancock, Henry, and Madison.

0: Here's a look at your weather forecast, powered by weatherology.com. Cloudy skies expected tonight with a chance for scattered thunderstorms. Lows around 57, winds out of the south around 5 miles per hour. Chance for scattered thunderstorms again tomorrow. Daytime highs approaching 79, 55 tomorrow night. Upper 70s Friday, turning cooler on Saturday with highs in the mid-70s. And that's your forecast. I'm meteorologist Paul Trombley.
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National Weather Service in Lincoln has issued a flash flood warning for East Central Champaign County until 10 p.m. At 6:57 p.m., Doppler radar indicated thunderstorms producing heavy rain across the warned area. Between 2 and 4 inches of rain have fallen. The expected rainfall rate is 1 to 2 inches in 1 hour. 3 inches are possible in the warned area. Flash flooding is ongoing or expected to begin shortly. Expected hazards include flash flooding caused by thunderstorms. Source, radar. The following impacts are expected: flash flooding of small creeks and streams, urban areas, highways, streets and underpasses, as well as other poor drainage and low-lying areas. Some locations that will experience flash flooding include St. Joseph and Ogden. This includes Interstate 74 between mile markers 187 and 197.

Here is a river flood warning. Flood warning in effect from late tonight to Thursday afternoon. What? Minor flooding is forecast. Where? Great Miami River at Sydney. When? From late tonight to Thursday afternoon. Impacts. At 10 feet, the river approaches the bank on the west side of Customer Airfield. At stages above 10 feet, city officials begin flood operations. Additional details. At 7:30 p.m. Wednesday, the stage was 6.9 feet. The river is expected to rise above flood stage just after midnight tonight to a crest of 10.3 feet just after midnight tonight. It will then fall below flood stage tomorrow morning. Flood stage is 10 feet.

Here's a look at your weather forecast, powered by weatherology.com. Cloudy skies expected tonight with a chance for scattered storms. Lows level off around 57. Southeasterly winds around 5 miles per hour. Chance for scattered storms again tomorrow. 79. Cloudy skies with a few peaks of sun. Overcast tomorrow night, 55. Upper 70s Friday, turning cooler on Saturday with highs in the mid-70s. And that's your forecast. I'm meteorologist Paul Frobley.

Here's a look at your weather forecast, powered by weatherology.com. Cloudy skies expected tonight with a chance for scattered storms. Lows level off around 57. Southeasterly winds around 5 miles per hour. Chance for scattered storms again tomorrow. 79. Cloudy skies with a few peaks of sun. Overcast tomorrow night, 55. Upper 70s Friday, turning cooler on Saturday with highs in the mid-70s. And that's your forecast. I'm meteorologist Paul Frombly.

flood warning in effect until 11:45 p.m. this evening, replaces flash flood warning. What? Flooding caused by excessive rainfall is expected. Where? Southeastern Auglaize County, Southern Logan County, Central Shelby County. When? Until 11:45 p.m. Impacts, flooding of rivers, creeks, streams, and other low-lying and flood-prone locations is imminent or occurring. Additional details, at 8:48 p.m., local law enforcement and emergency management reported flooding in the warned area. Between 3 and 6 inches of rain have fallen. Additional rainfall amounts up to 0.5 inches are possible. Some locations that may experience flooding include Sydney, Belle Fountain, Newport, West Liberty, Anna, Fort Loramie, DeGraff, Quincy, Port Jefferson, Valley High, Zanesfield, Maplewood, Pemberton, Logansville, McMoran, Swanders, Pickrelltown, New Jerusalem, and Lake Loramie State Park. Turn around, don't drown when encountering flooded roads. Most flood deaths occur in vehicles. Be especially cautious at night when it is harder to recognize the dangers of flooding. To report flooding, go to our website at weather.gov/ILN and submit your report via social media when you can do so safely.

Here's a look at your weather forecast, powered by weatherology.com. Chance for scattered storms tonight, otherwise cloudy skies. Lows level off around 57, winds out of the southeast around 5 miles per hour. Chance for scattered storms tomorrow, 79, mainly cloudy. Tomorrow night, 55. Upper 70s Friday, turning cooler on Saturday with highs in the mid-70s. And that's your forecast. I'm meteorologist Paul Frombly.

to the bone. 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Look,

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Chance for scattered storms tonight, otherwise cloudy skies. Lows level off around 57, winds out of the southeast, around 5 miles per hour. Chance for scattered storms tomorrow, 79, mainly cloudy. Tomorrow night, 55. Upper 70s Friday, turning cooler on Saturday with highs in the mid-70s. And that's your forecast. I'm meteorologist Paul Trombley.

Here's a look at your weather forecast, powered by weatherology.com. Lows around 57 tonight under cloudy skies with a chance for scattered storms. Winds out of the south, 5 to 10 miles per hour. More clouds than sun tomorrow. Chance for scattered storms. High temperatures reach up to 79. Cloudy skies tomorrow night, 55. Upper 70s Friday, turning cooler on Saturday with highs in the mid-70s. And that's your forecast. I'm meteorologist Paul Frombly.

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2: Here's a look at your weather forecast, powered by weatherology.com. Lows around 57 tonight, under cloudy skies, with a chance for scattered storms. Winds out of the south, 5 to 10 miles per hour. More clouds than sun tomorrow. Chance for scattered storms, high temperatures reach up to 79. Cloudy skies tomorrow night, 55. Upper 70s Friday, turning cooler on Saturday, with highs in the mid-70s. And that's your forecast. I'm meteorologist Paul Frombly.

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0: here's a look at your weather forecast, powered by weatherology.com. Overcast skies tonight with a chance for scattered thunderstorms. Lows level off around 57. Southerly winds 5 to 10 miles per hour. Chance for scattered thunderstorms again tomorrow, 79. 55 tomorrow night, overcast skies. Upper 70s Friday, cooler on Saturday with highs in the mid-70s. And that's your forecast. I'm meteorologist Paul Fromley.
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2: Yo, turn me up a little bit.

Weather Service in Wilmington has issued a flash flood warning for Southern Preble County until 2:45 a.m. At 11:50 p.m., radar and automated rain gauges indicated thunderstorms producing heavy rain across the warned area. Between 1.5 and 3 inches of rain have fallen. Additional rainfall amounts of 0.5 to 1.5 inches are possible. Flash flooding is ongoing or expected to begin shortly. Hazard: flash flooding caused by thunderstorms. Source: radar and automated gauges. Impact: flash flooding of small creeks and streams, urban areas, highways, streets and underpasses, as well as other poor drainage and low-lying areas. Some locations that may experience flash flooding include Camden, Gratis, Muttonville, Lake Lochengren, Wheatville, Sugar Valley, Morning Sun and Fairhaven. Turn around, don't drown when encountering flooded roads. Most flood deaths occur in vehicles. Be especially cautious at night when it is harder to recognize the dangers of flooding. To report flash flooding, go to our website at weather.gov/ILN and submit your report via social media when you can do so safely.

National Weather Service in Lincoln has issued a flash flood warning for Central Champaign County until 1:45 a.m. At 10:43 p.m., Doppler radar indicated thunderstorms producing heavy rain across the warned area. Between 2 and 3 inches of rain have fallen. The expected rainfall rate is 1 to 2 inches in 1 hour. Additional rainfall amounts of 1 to 2 inches are possible in the warned area. Flash flooding is ongoing or expected to begin shortly. Expected hazards include flash flooding caused by thunderstorms. Source, radar. The following impacts are expected: flash flooding of small creeks and streams, urban areas, highways, streets and underpasses, as well as other poor drainage and low-lying areas. Some locations that will experience flash flooding include Champaign, Urbana, Mahomet, St. Joseph, Thomasboro, Ogden, Vaudeville, Lake of the Woods, Royal and Flatville. This is State 72 between mile markers 178 and 182. Interstate 74 between mile markers 173 and 197. Interstate 57 between mile markers 233 and 246. Joseph, that already received around 4 inches of rainfall this evening.

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Here's a look at your weather forecast, powered by weatherology.com. Overcast skies tonight with a chance for scattered thunderstorms. Lows level off around 57. Southerly winds 5 to 10 miles per hour. Chance for scattered thunderstorms again tomorrow, 79. 55 tomorrow night, overcast skies. Upper 70s Friday, cooler on Saturday with highs in the mid-70s. And that's your forecast. I'm meteorologist Paul Frommelin.

here's a look at your weather forecast, powered by weatherology.com. Cloudy tonight with a chance for scattered thunderstorms. Lows level off around 57. Winds out of the south, 5 to 10 miles per hour. Chance for scattered storms again tomorrow, 79. Mainly cloudy skies expected. Cloudy tomorrow night, 55. Upper 70s Friday, cooler on Saturday with highs in the mid 70s. And that's your forecast. I'm meteorologist Paul Trombley.

Weather Service in Lincoln has issued a flash flood warning for Southern Champaign County, Southern Vermilion County until 2:45 a.m. At 11:32 p.m., Doppler radar indicated thunderstorms producing heavy rain across the warned area. Between 1 and 3 inches of rain has fallen. Flash flooding is ongoing or expected to begin shortly. Expected hazards include flash flooding caused by thunderstorms. So following impacts are expected: flash flooding of small creeks and streams, urban areas, highways, streets and underpasses, as well as other poor drainage and low-lying areas. Some locations that will experience flash flooding include Champaign, Urbana, Savoy, Georgetown, Tolono, Westville, Fulton, Catlin, Philo, Sydney, Homer, Ridge Farm, Fairmount, Sidell, Pasotum, Sadorus, Broadlands, Allerton, Ibsdale, and Willard Airport. This includes the following state parks: Harry B. Woodyard State Natural Area. This includes Interstate 57 between mile markers 218 and 233.

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here's a look at your weather forecast, powered by weatherology.com. Chance for scattered storms overnight, otherwise overcast skies. Lows dip down to about 57, winds out of the south, 5 to 10 miles per hour. Chance for scattered storms again tomorrow, 79. Lows dip down to about 55 tomorrow night. Upper 70s Friday, cooler on Saturday with highs in the mid-70s. And that's your forecast. I'm meteorologist Paul Frombly.

The National Weather Service in Wilmington has issued a flash flood warning for southwestern Greene County, southern Montgomery County, until 4:15 a.m. At 1:24 a.m., radar and automated rain gauges indicated thunderstorms producing heavy rain across the warned area. Between 2 and 3.5 inches of rain have fallen. Additional rainfall amounts of 0.5 to 1.5 inches are possible. Flash flooding is ongoing or expected to begin shortly. Hazard: flash flooding caused by thunderstorms. Source: radar and automated gauges. Impact: flash flooding of small creeks and streams, urban areas, highways, streets and underpasses, as well as other poor drainage and low-lying areas. Some locations that may experience flash flooding include Dayton, Kettering, Beaver Creek, Trotwood, Miamisburg, Springboro, Bellbrook, Moraine, Carlisle, Oakwood, West Carrollton, Riverside, Germantown, New Lebanon, Farmersville, Spring Valley, Centerville, Woodburn, Hyde Park, and Drexel. Turn around, don't drown when encountering flooded roads. Most flood deaths occur in vehicles. Be especially cautious at night when it is harder to recognize the dangers of flooding. To report flash flooding, go to our website at weather.gov/ILN and submit your report via social media when you can do so safely.

Here's a look at your weather forecast, powered by weatherology.com. Scattered thunderstorms likely overnight, otherwise cloudy. Lows dip down to about 59, south winds 5 to 10 miles per hour. Highs level off around 79 tomorrow, chance for scattered storms. Tomorrow night, 55. Upper 70s Friday, turning cooler on Saturday with highs in the mid-70s. And that's your forecast. I'm meteorologist Paul Frobley.

National Weather Service in Wilmington has extended the flash flood warning for Southern Preble County until 4:45 a.m. At 1:49 a.m., emergency management reported flash flooding across the warned area. Between 2 and 4 inches of rain have fallen. Additional rainfall amounts up to 0.5 inches are possible. Hazard, flash flooding caused by thunderstorms. Source, emergency management reported. Impact, flash flooding of small creeks and streams, urban areas, highways, streets and underpasses, as well as other poor drainage and low-lying areas. Some locations that may experience flash flooding include Camden, Gratis, Muttonville, Lake Lock and Gren, Wheatville, Sugar Valley, Morning Sun and Fairhaven. Turn around, don't drown when encountering flooded roads. Most flood deaths occur in vehicles. Be especially cautious at night when it is harder to recognize the dangers of flooding. To report flash flooding, go to our website at weather.gov/ILN and submit your report via social media when you can do so safely.

0: Here's a look at your weather forecast, powered by weatherology.com. Scattered thunderstorms likely overnight, otherwise cloudy. Lows dip down to about 59, south winds 5 to 10 miles per hour. Highs level off around 79 tomorrow, chance for scattered storms. Tomorrow night, 55. Upper 70s Friday, turning cooler on Saturday with highs in the mid-70s. And that's your forecast. I'm meteorologist Paul Frombly.
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0: BBC News with Danielle Yawovietska. The founder of the failed Chinese property firm Evergrande has been sentenced to life in jail and had all his belongings confiscated. Hui Ka-yan oversaw the rapid expansion of Evergrande into China's biggest real estate firm before it collapsed, owing hundreds of billions of dollars. From Beijing, Stephen McDonnell reports.
1: Evergrande Group was once a pillar of the country's economy, and its collapse, mired in financial mismanagement, has been a key factor in the current property crisis. Now its founder, Hui Ka-yan, has been sentenced to life in prison. The Shenzhen Intermediate People's Court found that the amounts he embezzled, the losses his company had imposed on others, and the exceptionally serious harm done to society all warranted severe punishment. Amongst his crimes, Hui was found to have fabricated statements to artificially inflate the value of assets and to have hidden company liabilities.
0: The Hong Kong firm CK Hutchison says it's seeking $1.5 billion from Panama after being forced out of two ports on the Panama Canal. Hutchison said it had launched international arbitration proceedings over what it called the destruction of its investments. The company's local subsidiary is pursuing separate arbitration proceedings against Panama. The Supreme Court in Panama annulled Hutchison's contracts in January, calling them unconstitutional. The ruling followed complaints by President Trump that China was operating the canal. The United States national debt has hit $40 trillion, its highest ever figure. The debt has more than doubled over the last decade, growing at a rate of $1 trillion every 5 months since 2020. Surging government spending, including on wars, tax cuts and ballooning interest payments, are behind the rise. President Trump defended his economic record, blaming the Federal Reserve for keeping interest rates high.
2: We have a very powerful country, and we're powering through these ridiculous interest rates. It's a very unfair system, and I've said it now for a long time. When our country does well, interest rates should go down. I mean, every time I hear our country's doing well, I say, oh, it's too bad, because they lift up interest rates. They should drop interest rates because it means we have a strong country.
0: Ukrainian officials say at least 12 people have been killed and more than 30 others injured by a wave of Russian missile strikes on Kyiv. Apartment blocks, a school and a children's hospital were among the buildings damaged overnight. Dan Johnson is in the Ukrainian capital.
3: Air raid sirens sounded across the city, quickly followed by the impact of around 20 Russian missiles. Targets are as yet unclear, but a children's hospital and a school were damaged and power supplies were disrupted for some communities. There are reports of people trapped in a residential building and a bomb shelter. A large proportion of the country was under prolonged air raid alert through the night because of incoming missile and drone attacks.
0: World News from the BBC. A former Syrian military officer who served in the Assad regime has been extradited from Lebanon to face trial. Major General Adel Issa is the first military official handed over by Lebanon to Syria since Bashar al-Assad's toppling in 2024. The new Syrian authorities accuse Mr. Issa of murder, torture and sectarianism during the brutal civil war. Several other former military officers are believed to be in Lebanon. Four workers who were removing weeds at a rail platform in Japan have been struck by a train and killed. The incident occurred mid-morning at a station in Kanuma City, about 100 kilometres north of Tokyo. The accident is particularly shocking as Japan has one of the best rail safety records in the world. The BBC has been told that Prince Harry and his wife Meghan are planning to move back to Britain 6 years after moving to the United States and quitting royal duties. They're expected to move into a non-royal residence outside London and begin sending their two children to a British school next month. From Buckingham Palace, Noor Nanji reports.
4: My colleagues have been speaking to people who know the Sussex family well. The understanding there is that this decision was made relatively recently and possibly prompted by that trip that the family made back to the UK in July. We know, of course, that Harry, Meghan and the children, Archie and Lilibet, they spent time with the King and Queen in Highgrove and also the family home of the late Princess Diana. And it's possible that that played into this decision.
0: A study has found that disappearing sea ice due to climate change around Greenland has opened up new feeding grounds for several species of whale. The research found humpback, minke and fin whales feeding in huge numbers in the warming, ice-free seas along the island's east coast. It used aerial surveys, satellite tagging and observations from local Inuit communities to track the whales over time. And that's the latest BBC News.
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0: You bring me back to life, and it's all in the name.
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2: 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I'm a

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Lows around 59 overnight, under cloudy skies, with scattered thunderstorms likely. South winds, 5 to 10 miles per hour. Highs level off around 79 tomorrow. Chance for scattered thunderstorms. Tomorrow night, lows dip down to about 55. Upper 70s Friday, cooler on Saturday, with highs in the mid-70s. And that's your forecast. I'm meteorologist Paul Trombley.

the tail inside out. 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

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Say Drake, I hear you like I'm young. 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They tell me Chubb's the only one that get your hand-me-downs and party at the party playing with his nose now. And Baka got a weird case, why is he around? Certified lover boys, certified pedophiles. Wop, wop, wop, wop, wop, that I'm up. 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

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From Alondra down to Central, better not speak on Serena. 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

0: Here's a look at your weather forecast, powered by weatherology.com. Lows around 59 overnight, under cloudy skies, with scattered thunderstorms likely. South winds, 5 to 10 miles per hour. Highs level off around 79 tomorrow. Chance for scattered thunderstorms. Tomorrow night, lows dip down to about 55. Upper 70s Friday, cooler on Saturday, with highs in the mid-70s. And that's your forecast. I'm meteorologist Paul Trombley.
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6: 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Yeah.

0: BBC News with Danielle Yawovietska. The founder of the failed Chinese property firm Evergrande has been sentenced to life in jail and had all his belongings confiscated. Hui Kaiyan oversaw the rapid expansion of Evergrande into China's biggest real estate firm before it collapsed. From Beijing, Stephen McDonnell reports.
1: Evergrande Group was once a pillar of the country's economy, and its collapse, mired in financial mismanagement, has been a key factor in the current property crisis. Now its founder, Hui Kaiyan, has been sentenced to life in prison. The Shenzhen Intermediate People's Court found that the amounts he embezzled, the losses his company had imposed on others, and the exceptionally serious harm done to society all warranted severe punishment. Amongst his crimes, Hui was found to have fabricated statements to artificially inflate the value of assets and to have hidden company liabilities.
0: The United States' national debt has hit $40 trillion, its highest ever figure. The debt has more than doubled over the last decade, growing at a rate of $1 trillion every 5 months. Surging government spending, including on wars, tax cuts and ballooning interest payments are behind the rise. Maura Fogarty reports.
2: For many economists and investors, what's worrying is how quickly the U.S. national debt reached $40 trillion, more than doubling over the last decade. About a third of the increase in government borrowing occurred during the first 2 years of the COVID-19 pandemic, when both Presidents Donald Trump and Joe Biden ramped up spending in response. A more persistent and significant factor is the long-running budget deficit. For the past 25 years, the U.S. government has been spending more than what it receives in tax receipts, and there's little to signal that the budget deficit will ease.
0: President Trump has said he'll launch new economic measures against Iran and any country helping or doing business with it. In a social media post, he said this was because Iran had failed to make a deal with the United States. He gave no further details and didn't name any other country. Ukrainian officials say at least 12 people have been killed and more than 30 others injured by a wave of Russian missile strikes on Kyiv. Apartment blocks, a school and a children's hospital were among the buildings damaged. Dan Johnson reports from the Ukrainian capital.
3: This was the intense attack on Kyiv, which started around midnight local time. Air raid sirens sounded across the city, quickly followed by the impact of around 20 Russian missiles. Targets are as yet unclear, but a children's hospital and a school were damaged and power supplies were disrupted for some communities. There are reports of people trapped in a residential building and a bomb shelter. An intense fire could be seen burning on the city's outskirts.
0: Dan Johnson reporting. 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A former Syrian military officer who served in the Assad regime has been extradited from Lebanon to face trial. Major General Adel Issa is the first military official handed over by Lebanon to Syria since Bashar al-Assad's toppling in 2024. The new Syrian authorities accuse Mr. Issa of murder, torture and sectarianism during the brutal civil war. Several other former military officers are believed to be in Lebanon. Four workers who were removing weeds at a rail platform in Japan have been struck by a train and killed. The incident occurred mid-morning at a station in Kanuma City, about 100 kilometres north of Tokyo. The accident is particularly shocking as Japan has one of the best rail safety records in the world. The BBC has been told that Prince Harry and his wife Meghan are planning to move back to Britain. The Duke and Duchess of Sussex have been living in the United States since they stepped down as working royals 6 years ago. Our senior royal correspondent, Daniela Ralph, reports.
4: Sources close to the couple say they loved being back and seeing family during their visit to the UK last month, and that drove their decision to return. The King was not consulted and was told of the decision on Sunday. He is said to be pleased that he'll be able to more easily spend time privately with the Sussex family. There has been no comment from Prince William. The couple will live outside of London. Exactly where is being kept private, and it's unclear what security provision the family will have.
0: Daniela Ralph reporting. The young Korean who features in the most watched YouTube video of all time, Baby Shark Dance, has released his first K-pop single a decade after he first found fame. Now age 17, Park Young-won has released a track called Wave under the moniker Baby Shark Boy. The original video has more than 17 billion views. BBC News.

0: Here's a look at your weather forecast, powered by weatherology.com. Scattered thunderstorms likely overnight, otherwise overcast. Lows around 59, south winds 5 to 10 miles per hour. Scattered thunderstorms likely tomorrow, daytime highs approaching 81. Lows level off around 57 tomorrow night, partly cloudy skies. High of 78 Friday, under partly cloudy skies. 76 Saturday. And that's your forecast. I'm meteorologist Paul Frombly.
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National Weather Service in Wilmington has issued a flash flood warning for northwestern Fairfield County, eastern Franklin County, Ohio, southwestern Licking County, until 6:45 a.m. At 3:49 a.m., radar and automated rain gauges indicated thunderstorms producing heavy rain across the warned area. Between 1.5 and 3.5 inches of rain have fallen. Additional rainfall amounts of 0.5 to 2 inches are possible. Flash flooding is ongoing or expected to begin shortly. Hazard: flash flooding caused by thunderstorms. Source: radar and automated gauges. Impact: flash flooding of small creeks and streams, urban areas, highways, streets and underpasses, as well as other poor drainage and low-lying areas. Some locations that may experience flash flooding include Columbus, Westerville, Reynoldsburg, Gahanna, Pickerington, Worthington, Bexley, Grahamville, Pawtuskawa, Groveport, Buckeye Lake, Hebron, Minerva Park, Summit Station, Beechwood Trail, Easton, Grahamville South, and The Ohio State University. Turn around, don't drown when encountering flooded roads. Most flood deaths occur in vehicles. Be especially cautious at night when it is harder to recognize the dangers of flooding. To report flash flooding, go to our website at weather.gov/ILN and submit your report via social media when you can do so safely.

flood warning in effect until 6:45 a.m. this morning. Replaces flash flood warning. What? Flooding caused by excessive rainfall is expected. Where? Southwestern Greene County, southern Montgomery County. When? Until 6:45 a.m. Impacts. Flooding of rivers, creeks, streams, and other low-lying and flood-prone locations is imminent or occurring. Numerous roads remain closed due to flooding. Additional details. At 3:54 a.m., local law enforcement reported flooding in the warned area. Between 2 and 4 inches of rain have fallen. Additional rainfall amounts up to 0.5 inches are possible. Some locations that may experience flooding include Dayton, Kettering, Beaver Creek, Trotwood, Miamisburg, Springboro, Bellbrook, Moraine, Carlisle, Oakwood, West Carrollton, Riverside, Germantown, New Lebanon, Farmersville, Spring Valley, Centerville, Woodburn, Hyde Park, and Drexel. Turn around, don't drown when encountering flooded roads. Most flood deaths occur in vehicles. To report flooding, go to our website at weather.gov/ILN and submit your report via social media when you can do so safely.

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1: Here's a look at your weather forecast, powered by weatherology.com. Scattered thunderstorms likely overnight, otherwise overcast. Lows around 59, south winds 5 to 10 miles per hour. Scattered thunderstorms likely tomorrow, daytime highs approaching 81. Lows level off around 57 tomorrow night, partly cloudy skies. High of 78 Friday, under partly cloudy skies. 76 Saturday. And that's your forecast. I'm meteorologist Paul Frombley.

flood warning in effect until 8:15 a.m. this morning. Replaces flood advisory. What flooding caused by excessive rainfall is expected? Where? Northwestern Fayette County, Ohio. Southwestern Madison County. Southeastern Clark County. Greene County. When? Until 8:15 a.m. Impacts. Flooding of rivers, creeks, streams, and other low-lying and flood-prone locations is imminent or occurring. Additional details, at 4:11 a.m., radar and automated rain gauges indicated heavy rain due to thunderstorms. Flooding is ongoing or expected to begin shortly in the warned area. Between 1.5 and 3 inches of rain have fallen. Additional rainfall amounts up to 0.5 inches are possible. Some locations that may experience flooding include Xenia, Washington Courthouse, London, Cedarville, Jamestown, South Charleston, Jeffersonville, Bloomingburg, Wilberforce, Lisbon, New Jasper, South Solon, Midway, Bowersville, Clifton, Milledgeville, Octa, Shady Grove, Gladstone, and Bell Center. Turn around, don't drown when encountering flooded roads. Most flood deaths occur in vehicles. Be especially cautious at night when it is harder to recognize the dangers of flooding. To report flooding, go to our website at weather.gov/ILN and submit your report via social media when you can do so safely.

0: BBC News with Danielle Yawovietska. The founder of the failed Chinese property firm Evergrande has been sentenced to life in jail and had all his belongings confiscated. Hui Kai-yan oversaw the rapid expansion of Evergrande into China's biggest real estate firm before it collapsed, owing hundreds of billions of dollars. From Beijing, Stephen McDonald reports.
1: Evergrande Group was once a pillar of the country's economy, and its collapse, mired in financial mismanagement, has been a key factor in the current property crisis. Now its founder, Hui Kai-yan, has been sentenced to life in prison. The Shenzhen Intermediate People's Court found that the amounts he embezzled, the losses his company had imposed on others, and the exceptionally serious harm done to society all warranted severe punishment. Amongst his crimes, Hui was found to have fabricated statements to artificially inflate the value of assets and to have hidden company liabilities.
0: The United States' national debt has hit $40 trillion, its highest ever figure. The debt has more than doubled over the last decade, growing at a rate of $1 trillion every 5 months since 2020. Surging government spending, including on wars, tax cuts, and ballooning interest payments are behind the rise. Mark Goldwein, the Senior Vice President for the Committee for a Responsible Federal Budget, explains what this means for people in the U.S.
2: It's a problem for Americans because higher debt pushes up their interest rates on their mortgages, on their car loans. But more fundamentally, it's a problem for sustainability because that debt interest spiral can start to get out of control real fast. And so I think one possibility is a financial crisis. Another possibility is an inflation crisis. A third possibility is sort of a Greece-style austerity crisis.
0: President Trump has said he'll launch new economic measures against Iran and any country helping or doing business with it. In a social media post, he said this was because Iran had failed to make a deal with the United States. He gave no further details and didn't name any other country. Russia has launched a deadly missile and drone attack on Kyiv and other Ukrainian cities. The Prime Minister, Serhii Koletsky, said at least 13 people have been killed and more than 40 others injured by a wave of missile strikes on the Ukrainian capital. Apartment blocks, a school and a children's hospital were among the buildings hit. Dan Johnson is in Kyiv.
3: Air raid sirens sounded across the city, quickly followed by the impact of around 20 Russian missiles. Targets are as yet unclear, but a children's hospital and a school were damaged and power supplies were disrupted for some communities. There are reports of people trapped in a residential building and a bomb shelter. A large proportion of the country was under prolonged air raid alert through the night because of incoming missile and drone attacks.
0: You're listening to the World News from the BBC. The chief executive of the British hotel chain Travel Lodge has stepped down after heavy criticism of the firm's handling of a sexual assault at one of its hotels. Staff at a premises near London gave a man a key card to a woman's room where he sexually assaulted her. Prosecutors in Australia appealing against the sentence of the mushroom murderer Erin Patterson have said her crimes were truly dreadful and that she should never be allowed to leave prison. Patterson was jailed for life after killing three of her relatives and trying to kill another.

flood warning in effect until 7:15 a.m. this morning. Replaces flood advisory. What? Flooding caused by excessive rainfall is expected. Where? Southern Delaware County, northwestern Fairfield County, northeastern Fayette County, Ohio, southwestern Franklin County, Ohio, southeastern Madison County, northwestern Pickaway County. When? Until 7:15 a.m. Impacts. Flooding of rivers, creeks, streams, and other low-lying and flood-prone locations is imminent or occurring. Low-water crossings are inundated with water and may not be passable. Additional details. At 4:22 a.m., radar and automated rain gauges indicated heavy rain due to thunderstorms. Flooding is ongoing or expected to begin shortly in the warned area. Between 1 and 2.5 inches of rain have fallen. Additional rainfall amounts of 0.5 to 1 inch are possible. Some locations that may experience flooding include Columbus, Dublin, Grove City, Upper Arlington, Hilliard, Pickerington, Worthington, Jefferson, Canal Winchester, Groveport, West Jefferson, Asheville, Mount Sterling, South Bloomfield, Williamsport, Bloomingburg, New Holland, Lake Darby, and Grandview Heights. Turn around. Don't drown when encountering flooded roads. Most flood deaths occur in vehicles. 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
0: Does the moon actually possess such strange powers, or is it all just lunacy?

0: Here is a river flood warning. Flood warning in effect from early this morning to Friday morning. What? Minor flooding is forecast. Where? Little Miami River at Spring Valley. When? From early this morning to Friday morning. Impacts. At 12 feet, water rises into low-lying areas close to the river near Spring Valley, Roxana, and east of Waynesville. Water floods Corwin Road, as well as Waynesville and Middletown Roads, along with flooding of Balbrock Golf Driving Range and portions of Washington Mill Park. Additional details, at 4 a.m. Thursday the stage was 8.9 feet. The river will rise above flood stage this morning. The river is expected to crest near 12 feet this evening and then fall below flood stage Friday evening. Flood stage is 11 feet.
1: Eight Friday under partly cloudy skies. 76 Saturday. And that's your forecast. I'm meteorologist Paul Schrobley.
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The National Weather Service in Wilmington has extended the flash flood warning for northwestern Fairfield County, eastern Franklin County, Ohio, southwestern Licking County, until 7:45 a.m. At 4:43 a.m., broadcast media reported flash flooding across the warned area. Between 2 and 4.5 inches of rain have fallen. Additional rainfall amounts of 0.5 to 1.5 inches are possible. Hazard, life-threatening flash flooding. Thunderstorms producing flash flooding. Source, broadcast media reported water rescues occurring in Pawtuskala. Impact, life-threatening flash flooding of creeks and streams, urban areas, highways, streets, and underpasses. Some locations that may experience flash flooding include Columbus, Westerville, Reynoldsburg, Gahanna, Pickerington, Worthington, Bexley, Granville, Pawtuskala, Gulfport, Buckeye Lake, Hebron, Minerva Park, Summit Station, Beechwood Trail, Easton, Granville South, and The Ohio State University. Turn around, don't drown when encountering flooded roads. Most flood deaths occur in vehicles. Be especially cautious at night when it is harder to recognize the dangers of flooding. 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

like to work, no sandwiches. I gotta give me a raise, how I'm managing. I came back with the force like a mannequin. 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Forced to treat a hoe like a fan again. Her daddy told her no, now she mad at me. 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

Here's a look at your weather forecast, powered by weatherology.com. A mix of clouds and sun today, with scattered thunderstorms likely. Highs level off around 81. Southwest winds 8 to 15 miles per hour. 57 tonight, partly cloudy. Highs level off around 78 tomorrow. Mid-70s Saturday, upper 70s Sunday. And that's your forecast. I'm meteorologist Paul Frombley.

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0: ABC News with Danielle Yawovietska. The mayor of Kyiv, Vitaly Klitschko, has told the BBC Ukraine needs more support from its allies to stop civilians being harmed after another night of heavy Russian bombardment of the city.
1: We need ammunition, we need anti-missile systems, we need support from our partners, because it's protection for our civilians, protection for life of civilians, people.
0: At least 13 people have been killed and more than 40 others injured by a wave of missile strikes on the Ukrainian capital. The BBC's Dan Johnson is on the ground in front of an apartment block which has been hit in the attacks.
2: Emergency workers have shown me pictures from the roof of that building, which actually shows where a missile struck the roof and embedded itself in there, essentially destroying those flats from the inside out. I've been speaking to some of the residents who've been evacuated from that building. They were very scared last night. They know that some of their neighbours have been killed here. We're told there are at least two bodies still inside that building. That's why the rescue and recovery teams are going through there, trying to check if there is anybody else trapped and trying to find those bodies.
0: The founder of the failed Chinese property firm Evergrande has been sentenced to life in jail and had all his belongings confiscated. Hui Ka Yan oversaw the rapid expansion of Evergrande into China's biggest real estate firm before it collapsed, owing hundreds of billions of dollars. From Beijing, here's Stephen McDonnell.
3: According to this judgment, Hui Kaiyan is pled guilty to bribery, but also issuing documents which inflated the health of the economy, fraudulently raising money on the basis of this. And now he and 56 others from the company, including two of his sons, have been given custodial sentences, plus more than $2 billion worth of fines to pay.
0: The United States' national debt has hit $40 trillion, its highest ever figure. The debt has more than doubled over the last decade, growing at a rate of $1 trillion every 5 months since 2020. Surging government spending, including on wars, tax cuts and ballooning interest payments are behind the rise. The speed at which the milestone was reached has generated concern from economists. Despite some Republicans focusing on government spending, national debt has increased by nearly $4 trillion during President Trump's second term. President Trump has said he'll launch new economic measures against Iran and any country helping or doing business with it. In a social media post, he said this was because Iran had failed to make a deal. He gave no further details and didn't name any other country. Iran's foreign minister said the threat was a diversion that would only bring the United States further defeat. The 60-day ceasefire finished on Monday with no sign of an end to the conflict. World News from the BBC. Israel's defense minister has accused Turkey's president, Recep Tayyip Erdogan, of dragging his country into what he called dangerous adventures in Syria. Israel Katz said Israel would not allow any entity to threaten its security. It comes after an Israeli strike on a Syrian airbase near the Turkish border. A gold rush has gripped a village in a remote part of western Kenya after reports spread about the discovery of the precious metal. Dozens of prospectors, mostly farmers from the area and neighbouring Uganda, have flocked to Cheparor village in West Pokot County, hoping to strike it rich. There's been no confirmation by experts of commercially viable gold deposits in the area. Prosecutors in Australia appealing against the sentence of the mushroom murderer Erin Patterson have said her crimes were truly dreadful and that she should never be allowed to leave prison. Patterson was jailed for life with a non-parole period of at least 33 years after killing three of her relatives by feeding them death cap mushrooms. Katie Watson reports.
4: Murderous, cruel and without remorse. Just some of the adjectives prosecutors used to describe Erin Patterson. They paint a picture of a woman who knew exactly what she was doing, and they argue that her sentence was too lenient, that the sentencing judge made a mistake last year in allowing her the opportunity to one day walk free because of the isolation she'd experienced from her notoriety. Mr. Kizane pointed out that her solitary confinement was reviewed on a monthly basis and listed activities open to her, a prison lounge, an exercise yard, and even a chance to do some crochet.
0: The young Korean who features in the most watched YouTube video of all time, Baby Shark Dance, has released his first K-pop single a decade after he first found fame. Now aged 17, Park Gun-young has released a track called Wave under the moniker Baby Shark Boy. BBC News.
5: defender el bien y luchar contra la injusticia y la maldad.

Here is a river flood warning. Flood warning in effect until this evening. What? Minor flooding is forecast. Where? Raccoon Creek near Grenville. When? Until this evening. Impacts, at 16 feet, water approaches the Denison University heat plant on South Main Street, with water approaching the Grenville wastewater treatment plant. Water also breaches the TJ Evans bike trail and approaches the Grenville Square apartments. The Ball Diamonds at Raccoon Valley Park are flooded. Additional details, at 5 a.m. Thursday the stage was 9.1 feet. The river is expected to rise above flood stage early this morning to a crest of 15.9 feet this morning. It will then fall below flood stage late this morning. Flood stage is 13 feet.

The National Weather Service in Wilmington has issued a flash flood warning for northwestern Union County, Ohio, northeastern Auglaize County, Hardin County, northern Logan County, northeastern Shelby County, until 9:30 a.m. At 5:32 a.m., radar and automated rain gauges indicated heavy rain falling across the warned area. Between 1 and 3 inches of rain have fallen. The expected rainfall rate is 1 to 2 inches in 1 hour. Additional rainfall amounts of 1 to 2 inches are possible. Flash flooding is ongoing or expected to begin shortly. Hazard, life-threatening flash flooding. Heavy rain producing flash flooding. Source, radar and automated gauges. Impact, life-threatening flash flooding of creeks and streams, urban areas, highways, streets and underpasses. Some locations that may experience flash flooding include Wapakoneta, Kenton, Fort Shawnee, Cridersville, Jackson Center, Russell's Point, Botkins, Lakeview, Alger, Waynes Field, Bell Center, West Mansfield, Chippewa Park, Northwood, Roundhead, Mount Victory, Rush Sylvania, McGovey, Huntsville and Ridgeway. Turn around, don't drown when encountering flooded roads. Most flood deaths occur in vehicles. To report flash flooding, go to our website at weather.gov/ILN and submit your report via social media when you can do so safely.

Here's a look at your weather forecast, powered by weatherology.com. High of 81 today, under partly cloudy skies, with a chance for scattered thunderstorms. Winds out of the southwest, 8 to 15 miles per hour. Partly cloudy skies again tonight, lows level off around 57. Tomorrow, daytime highs approaching 78. Clear skies Saturday, with daytime highs approaching 76. 78 Sunday. And that's your forecast. I'm meteorologist Paul Trombley.

The National Weather Service in Wilmington has issued a flash flood warning for Central Fairfield County, northeastern Pickaway County, until 8:45 a.m. At 5:47 a.m., radar and automated rain gauges indicated heavy rain falling across the warned area. Between 1 and 2.5 inches of rain have fallen. Additional rainfall amounts up to 2 inches are possible. Flash flooding is ongoing or expected to begin shortly. Hazard: flash flooding caused by heavy rain. Source: radar and automated gauges. Impact: flash flooding of small creeks and streams, urban areas, highways, streets and underpasses, as well as other poor drainage and low-lying areas. Some locations that may experience flash flooding include Lancaster, Baltimore, Buckeye Lake, Bremen, Millersport, Pleasantville, Fairfield Beach, Royalton, Lycopolis, Thurston, Carroll, Rushville, West Rushville, Dumontville, Fairfield County Airport, State Route 158 at State Route 204, Northburn and Slate Run Metro Park. Turn around, don't drown when encountering flooded roads. Most flood deaths occur in vehicles. To report flash flooding, go to our website at weather.gov/ILN and submit your report via social media when you can do so safely.

I knew I'd see her around. I'd be at some party, she'd show up and I'd be walking out. Or across some parking lot, hiding behind her sister. I'd look up, she'd be at the red light beside me in that white Maxima with the sticker on the back. I'd act.

while, I guess they were keeping it low-key. But now it's like these county lines closing in on me. I see them everywhere together. It's hitting a little too close to home.

Here is a river flood warning. Flood warning in effect until this evening. What? Minor flooding is forecast. Where? South Fork Licking River near Hebron. When? Until this evening. Impacts at 11.5 feet. Backwater flooding begins near the Greenbrier Village Mobile Home Park, with water approaching the yards behind homes along Greenbrier Lane East. Water also covers much of Ridgely Tract Road between Route 79 and the South Fork, covering yards and surrounding two homes in this area. Additional details, at 5:15 a.m. Thursday the stage was 9.8 feet. The river is expected to rise above flood stage this morning to a crest of 11.6 feet this afternoon. It will then fall below flood stage late this afternoon. Flood stage is 11 feet.

Here's a look at your weather forecast, powered by weatherology.com. High of 81 today, under partly cloudy skies, with a chance for scattered thunderstorms. Winds out of the southwest, 8 to 15 miles per hour. Partly cloudy skies again tonight, lows level off around 57. Tomorrow, daytime highs approaching 78. Clear skies Saturday, with daytime highs approaching 76. 78 Sunday. And that's your forecast. I'm meteorologist Paul Frombly.

0: flood warning in effect until 10:15 a.m. this morning. Replaces flood advisory. What? Flooding caused by excessive rainfall is expected. Where? Northeastern Butler County, Northern Warren County, Southwestern Greene County, South Central Montgomery County, Southeastern Preble County. When? Until 10:15 a.m. Impacts: flooding of rivers, creeks, streams, and other low-lying and flood-prone locations is imminent or occurring. Additional details: at 6:19 a.m., broadcast media reported flooding in the warned area. Between 1.5 and 2.5 inches of rain have fallen. Flooding impacts will continue, but no additional rainfall is expected. Some locations that may experience flooding include Middletown, Lebanon, Springboro, Monroe, Trenton, Franklin, Carlisle, South Middletown, Waynesville, Seven Mile, Hunter, Corwin, Somerville, Jacksonburg, Post Town Heights, Pekin, Five Points, State Route 48 at State Route 73, Gentown and Lytle. Turn around, don't drown when encountering flooded roads. Most flood deaths occur in vehicles. To report flooding, go to our website at weather.gov/ILN and submit your report via social media when you can do so safely.
1: ...of billions of dollars. From Beijing, Stephen McDonnell reports.
2: Evergrande Group was once a pillar of the country's economy, and its collapse, mired in financial mismanagement, has been a key factor in the current property crisis. Now its founder, Hui Kaiyan, has been sentenced to life in prison. The Shenzhen Intermediate People's Court found that the amounts he embezzled, the losses his company had imposed on others, and the exceptionally serious harm done to society all warranted severe punishment. Amongst his crimes, Hui was found to have fabricated statements to artificially inflate the value of assets and to have hidden company liabilities.
1: Germany has registered a record 14,000 deaths so far this year linked to the extreme heat wave. The country's Public Health Institute says more than 70% of them occurred in 1 week in late June when temperatures hit 40 Celsius. The figures have surpassed the previous high of nearly 9,500 heat-related deaths 12 years ago. The United States' national debt has hit $40 trillion, its highest ever figure. Surging government spending, including on wars, tax cuts and ballooning interest payments are behind the rise. Maura Fogarty reports.
3: For many economists and investors, what's worrying is how quickly the U.S. national debt reached $40 trillion, more than doubling over the last decade. About a third of the increase in government borrowing occurred during the first 2 years of the COVID-19 pandemic, when both Presidents Donald Trump and Joe Biden ramped up spending in response. A more persistent and significant factor is the long-running budget deficit. For the past 25 years, the U.S. government has been spending more than what it receives in tax receipts, and there's little to signal that the budget deficit will ease.
1: World News from the BBC. Israel's defense minister has accused Turkey's president, Recep Tayyip Erdogan, of dragging his country into what he called dangerous adventures in Syria. Israel Katz said Israel would not allow any entity to threaten its security. His comments follow an Israeli strike on a Syrian airbase near the Turkish border. The authorities in northern India have transferred nearly 100 murder cases from a judge after he handed out 22 death sentences in the past 4 months. The Uttar Pradesh government removed the cases from Ravi Kumar Diwakar, who heads a lower court, after the Bar Association expressed apprehensions. Under Indian law, the death sentences can be carried out only if they're confirmed by state high courts. African countries are continuing with the repatriation of their citizens from South Africa after anti-migrant groups set yet another deadline for foreigners to leave. More than 80 Nigerians returned home late on Wednesday. The move follows warnings from lobby groups demanding that undocumented migrants leave by the end of September. A gold rush has gripped a village in a remote part of western Kenya after reports spread about the discovery of the precious metal. Dozens of prospectors, mostly farmers from the area and neighbouring Uganda, have flocked to Cheparor village in West Pokot County, hoping to strike it rich after recent crop failures. Akisa Wandera reports.
4: Just a few weeks ago, Cheparor was a quiet rural village in western Kenya. Now hundreds of people are digging through its riverbeds, hoping to strike gold. and the rush is creating opportunities beyond mining. Traders have traveled from neighboring counties to sell food and other goods to the growing population. But the sudden influx of people is exposing the area's lack of basic services. The rush may already be losing momentum, with some prospectors leaving after finding little or no gold.
1: BBC News.
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Here's a look at your weather forecast, powered by weatherology.com. Chance for scattered thunderstorms today. Otherwise, a blend of clouds and sun. High temperatures reach up to 81. Winds out of the southwest, 8 to 15 miles per hour. Tonight, lows around 57. A blend of clouds and sun again tomorrow. Daytime highs approaching 78. Mid-70s, Saturday, upper 70s, Sunday. And that's your forecast. I'm meteorologist Paul Frommley.

Here is a river flood warning. Flood in effect until Friday evening. What? Minor flooding is forecast. Where? South Fork Licking River near I-70 near Buckeye Lake. When? Until Friday evening. Impacts, at 881.3 feet, water begins to spill onto eastbound lanes of Interstate 70 in the area of exit 129 near Buckeye Lake. The Coa Campground floods, as well as Buckeye Lake Estates. Additional details, at 5:45 a.m. Thursday the stage was 878.4 feet. The river is expected to rise above flood stage this morning to a crest of 881.2 feet late tonight.

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4: Nonstop.

The National Weather Service in Pittsburgh has issued a flash flood warning for Western Guernsey County, Muskingum County, until 10 a.m. At 7.05 a.m., Doppler radar and automated rain gauges indicated thunderstorms producing heavy rain across the warned area. Between 1 and 3 inches of rain have fallen. Additional rainfall amounts up to 1 inch are possible in the warned area. Flash flooding is ongoing or expected to begin shortly. Hazard: flash flooding caused by thunderstorms. Source: radar and automated gauges. Impact: flash flooding of small creeks and streams, urban areas, highways, streets and underpasses, as well as other poor drainage and low-lying areas. Some locations that will experience flash flooding include Zanesville, Cambridge, New Concord, Gainesville, South Zanesville, North Zanesville, Philo, Pleasant Grove, Senecaville, Lower City, Old Washington, Fultonham, Norwich, Bridgeville, Chandlersville, Duncan Falls, High Hill, Otsego, Drake and Rural Dale. Turn around, don't drown when encountering flooded roads. Most flood deaths occur in vehicles,

here's a look at your weather forecast. Powered by weatherology.com. Chance for scattered thunderstorms today. Otherwise, a blend of clouds and sun. High temperatures reach up to 81. Winds out of the southwest, 8 to 15 miles per hour. Tonight, lows around 57. A blend of clouds and sun again tomorrow. Daytime highs approaching 78. Mid-70s, Saturday, upper 70s, Sunday. And that's your forecast. I'm meteorologist Paul Frombley.

Here is a river flood warning. Flood warning in effect from this afternoon to this evening. What? Minor flooding is forecast. Where? Scioto River at Columbus Frank Road. When? From this afternoon to this evening. Impacts, at 24 feet, while much of the city remains protected at this stage, flooding occurs along the river outside the city of Columbus. A stage of this level will cause flooding along the Scioto River in southern Franklin County, mainly in Franklin and Jackson townships, as well as areas near Hall Road in South Columbus. McKinley Avenue is closed at 24 feet due to flood gate closure. Route 23 High Street is flooded near I-270. Additional details, at 6:45 a.m. Thursday the stage was 22.1 feet. The river is expected to rise above flood stage this morning to a crest with 24.2 feet late this morning. It will then fall below flood stage this afternoon. Flood stage is 24 feet.

0: News with Danielle Yawovietska. The mayor of Kyiv, Vitaly Klitschko, has told the BBC Ukraine needs more help from its partners to protect civilians after another intense Russian bombardment overnight. The mayor was visiting the scene of one Russian attack, but across the capital at least 13 people were killed and more than 40 injured. A school and a children's hospital were among the buildings hit. Our correspondent Dan Johnson is in Kyiv.
1: There are tower blocks here that have been totally destroyed by the waves of Russian missile strikes that hit this city around midnight, 1 a.m. There were a number of locations that were hit, but here we've got about four or five eight-story buildings that are almost totally destroyed, still standing somehow, but the recovery teams were showing me pictures from the roof that show where the missiles actually went straight in through the roof and then essentially destroyed these flats from the inside out.
0: The founder of the failed Chinese property firm Evergrande has been sentenced to life in jail and had all his belongings confiscated. Hui Ka-yan oversaw the rapid expansion of Evergrande into China's biggest real estate firm before it collapsed, owing hundreds of billions of dollars. He had previously admitted charges including embezzlement and corporate bribery. Germany has registered a record 14,000 deaths so far this year linked to the extreme heat wave. The figures have surpassed the previous high 12 years ago. Steve Jackson reports.
2: Extreme heat is not recorded as a cause of death in most cases, but it exacerbates the risks for people with a wide range of health conditions. The figures produced by the Robert Koch Institute, Germany's main public health body, are established by comparing recorded deaths with the number of fatalities in average years. The warming of our planet means a much higher number of heat-related deaths could become the new normal. More than 70% of them this year in Germany occurred in 1 week in late June, when temperatures exceeded 40 Celsius.
0: The authorities in northern India have transferred nearly 100 murder cases from a judge after he handed out 22 death sentences in just a few months. The Uttar Pradesh government removed the cases from Ravi Kumar Diwakar. Ambarasan Etirajan has more details.
3: The recent judgments by 46-year-old Ravi Kumar Diwakar raised alarm among legal activists. He heads a fast-track court established to speed up the judicial process. But 22 death sentences in 4 months was unusual. Under Indian law, executions can only be carried out if confirmed by state high courts and ultimately the Supreme Court. India retains the death penalty, but the Supreme Court says it should be imposed only in rarest of rare cases. India last carried out executions in 2020 when four men convicted of the gang rape and murder of a woman in Delhi were hanged.
0: World News from the BBC. South Korea's military says North Korea has fired around 10 short-range ballistic missiles from the Pyongyang area. The missiles were launched towards the sea east of the Korean Peninsula. The launches come during joint military exercises between South Korea and the United States, which have been scaled back after an intervention by President Trump. Iran has executed a foreign national over his alleged involvement in the killing of four police officers during anti-government protests in January. State media named him as Hayem Hosseini, but didn't disclose his nationality. Reports from Ethiopia say a drone strike has hit a residential neighbourhood in the city of Mekele in the Tigray region. Several homes were damaged in the Daro area in the strike on Tuesday. A gold rush has gripped a village in a remote part of western Kenya after reports spread about the discovery of the precious metal. Dozens of prospectors, mostly farmers from the area and neighbouring Uganda, have flocked to the village in West Pokot County hoping to strike it rich after recent crop failures. There's been no confirmation of commercially viable gold deposits in the area. A homemade animated film about a baby cow has become an unlikely box office hit in China. Camilla Mills has the details.
4: The Bull Comes was released earlier this month and was reportedly made for just a few thousand dollars by an amateur animator with help from his mother. It made barely $1,000 in its first week, but figures released on Thursday show it has now taken more than $4 million. It was second only to the latest Spider-Man film at the Chinese box office. Its pixelated animation and awkward storytelling have become part of the appeal, inspiring memes, merchandise, and even a brief rise in the share prices of some Chinese companies with the word bull in their names.
0: And that's the latest BBC News.
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7: 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'90s and everything. 90s.

flood warning in effect until 1:30 p.m. this afternoon, replaces flash flood warning. What flooding caused by excessive rainfall is expected? Where? South Central Delaware County, Northwestern Fairfield County, Eastern Franklin County, Ohio, Southwestern Licking County. When? Until 1:30 p.m. Thursday. Impacts: flooding of rivers, creeks, streams, and other low-lying and flood-prone locations is imminent or occurring. Numerous roads remain closed due to flooding. Streams continue to rise due to excess runoff from earlier rainfall. Additional details: at 7:29 a.m., broadcast media reported flooding in the warned area. Between 2 and 4.5 inches of rain have fallen. Additional rainfall amounts up to 0.5 inches are possible. Some locations that may experience flooding include Columbus, Westerville, Reynoldsburg, Gahanna, Pickerington, Worthington, Bexley, Grahamville, Pawtuskala, Groveport, Buckeye Lake, Hebron, Minerva Park, Summit Station, Beechwood Trail, Easton, Grahamville South, and Ohio State University. Turn around, don't drown when encountering flooded roads. Most flood deaths occur in vehicles. To report flooding, go to our website at weather.gov/. Turn around, don't drown when encountering flooded roads. Most flood deaths occur in vehicles. To report flooding, go to our website at weather.gov/ILN and submit your report via social media when you can do so safely.

0: Here's a look at your weather forecast, powered by weatherology.com. High temperatures reach up to 81 today under partly cloudy skies with a chance for scattered storms. Southwesterly winds, 8 to 15 miles per hour. 57 tonight, partly cloudy. Highs level off around 78 tomorrow. Mid-70s Saturday, upper 70s Sunday. And that's your forecast. I'm meteorologist Paul Frombly.
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5: Relax. You've got your mind in a million pieces, man. Relax. You land on your feet, it'll be alright. Relax. In for 10, then out for 10, then again and again.

Here is a river flood warning. Flood warning in effect from this morning to this evening. What? Minor flooding is forecast. Where? South Fork Licking River at Heath. When? From this morning to this evening. Impacts, at 17 feet. Some areas of Licking View Drive near Livingston Court are flooded. The soccer and baseball field of Olympic Park are also flooded. Additional details, at 7:15 a.m. Thursday the stage was 16 feet. The river is expected to rise to a crest of 17.5 feet this morning. It will then fall below flood stage this afternoon. Flood stage is 16 feet.

here's a look at your weather forecast, powered by weatherology.com. High temperatures reach up to 81 today under partly cloudy skies with a chance for scattered storms. Southwesterly winds, 8 to 15 miles per hour. 57 tonight, partly cloudy. Highs level off around 78 tomorrow. Mid-70s Saturday, upper 70s Sunday. And that's your forecast. I'm meteorologist Paul Frombly. At the

0: BBC News with Danielle Yawovietska. The mayor of Kyiv, Vitaly Klitschko, has told the BBC Ukraine needs more help from its partners to protect civilians after another intense Russian bombardment overnight. While visiting the scene of one Russian attack, the mayor said that Russia was trying to destroy the resilience of the Ukrainian people.
1: It's very important to have support from our partners because together we are times stronger. I have explanation the ways of reason to destroy critical infrastructures. That's with in last winter. Let people freezing, living without heating, electricity, water. It's just one goal. Break resistance of Ukrainians. The dream of Putin. We have to give up. It never happens. We're ready to fight.
0: Across the capital, at least 15 people were killed and over 40 injured. A school and a children's hospital were also hit. A new batch of 70,000 doses of vaccines are being sent to the Democratic Republic of Congo to help contain the Ebola outbreak. The International Coordinating Group on Vaccine Provision says the shipment includes 50,000 doses for frontline workers tackling the fastest spreading outbreak on record. Other doses will be used for clinical trials. The vaccine is approved to prevent the disease caused by the more common Zaire strain, but it's not known whether it's effective against the Bundibugyo species behind the current Ebola outbreak. Germany has registered a record 14,000 deaths so far this year linked to the extreme heat wave. The figures have surpassed the previous high 12 years ago. Here's Steve Jackson.
2: Extreme heat is not recorded as a cause of death in most cases, but it exacerbates the risks for people with a wide range of health conditions. The figures produced by the Robert Koch Institute, Germany's main public health body, are established by comparing recorded deaths with the number of fatalities in average years. The warming of our planet means a much higher number of heat-related deaths could become the new normal. More than 70% of them this year in Germany occurred in 1 week in late June, when temperatures exceeded 40 Celsius.
0: Maritime security reports say a tanker travelling off the coast of Yemen has been seized by six armed men who've diverted it towards Somalia. Barbara Pletusher reports.
3: The UK Maritime Security Agency says the tanker was boarded by six armed people about 136 nautical miles east of Yemen, which is on one side of the Gulf of Aden, and it is heading to Somalia, which is on the other. It's not yet clear who hijacked the ship, but this is the latest incident since a resurgence of Somali piracy in April. Reports say this is fueled by local anger over illegal foreign fishing trawlers. But some defense analysts suspect that Yemen's Houthi rebels may be coordinating with the pirates to disrupt shipping in the Red Sea. Iran has threatened to do so in response to the US naval blockade of the Strait of Hormuz.
0: World News from the BBC. The authorities in northern India have transferred nearly 100 murder cases from a judge after he handed out 22 death sentences in the past 4 months. The Uttar Pradesh government moved the cases from Ravi Kumar Diwakar, who heads a lower court, after the Bar Association expressed apprehensions. Under Indian law, the death sentences can be carried out only if they're confirmed by state high courts. Reports from Ethiopia say a drone strike has hit a residential neighbourhood in the city of Mekele in the Tigray region. Several homes were damaged in the Dairo area in the strike on Tuesday. Local authorities say they're still assessing the damage, but there are no confirmed casualties. Ethiopia's government has not commented. A gold rush has gripped a village in a remote part of western Kenya after reports spread about the discovery of the precious metal. Dozens of prospectors, mostly farmers from the area and neighbouring Uganda, have flocked to Cheparor village in West Pokot County, hoping to strike it rich after recent crop failures. This farmer spoke to the BBC.
4: I was looking for a goat that had gone missing. We thought it had given birth somewhere in the bushes. That's when I came across some women who were panning for gold in the water. I joined them in the search, and that's how we discovered there was gold in this area.
0: There's been no confirmation by experts of commercially viable gold deposits in the region. A homemade animated film about a baby cow has become an unlikely box office hit in China. The Bull Comes was reportedly made for just a few thousand dollars by an amateur animator with help from his mother. After earning barely $1,000 in its first week, it has now taken more than 4 million, placing it just behind the latest Spider-Man film in China's daily rankings. And those are the latest stories from BBC News.

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5: I gotta close the window before I record, cause New York don't know how to be quiet. Stand up. One. Third.

Here's a look at your weather forecast, powered by weatherology.com. Chance for scattered storms today. Otherwise, mainly cloudy skies expected. Daytime highs approaching 81. Southwesterly winds 8 to 15 miles per hour. Partly cloudy tonight. Lows dip down to about 57. Tomorrow, 79. Mid-70s, Saturday, upper 70s, Sunday. And that's your forecast. I'm meteorologist Paul Frommel.

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flood warning in effect until 2:30 p.m. this afternoon, replaces flash flood warning. Flooding caused by excessive rainfall is expected in central Fairfield County, south central Licking County, northeastern Pickaway County until 2:30 p.m. Thursday. Impacts, flooding of rivers, creeks, streams, and other low-lying and flood-prone locations is imminent or occurring. At 8:25 a.m., local law enforcement reported flooding in the warned area. Between 1 and 2.5 inches of rain have fallen. Flooding impacts will continue, but no additional rainfall is expected. Some locations that may experience flooding include Lancaster, Baltimore, Buckeye Lake, Bremen, Millersport, Pleasantville, Fairfield Beach, Royalton, Lipopolis, Thurston, Carroll, Rushville, West Rushville, Dumontville, Fairfield County Airport, State Route 158 at State Route 204, Northburn and Slate Run Metro Park. Turn around, don't drown when encountering flooded roads. Most flood deaths occur in vehicles. To report flooding, go to our website at weather.gov/ILN and submit your report via social media when you can do so safely.

flood warning in effect until 2:45 p.m. this afternoon, and it replaces the flash flood warning. What flooding caused by excessive rainfall is expected? Where? Northern Perry County until 2:45 p.m. Flooding of rivers, creeks, streams, and other low-lying and flood-prone locations is imminent or occurring. At 8:45 a.m., Doppler radar indicated heavy rain due to thunderstorms. Flooding is ongoing or expected to begin shortly in the warned area. Between 1 and 2 inches of rain have fallen. Some locations that will experience flooding include Somerset, Perry State Forest, Thornville, Junction City, and Glenford. http://www.weather.gov/safety/flood-turnaround. Don't drown when encountering flooded roads. Most flood deaths occur in vehicles. Report flooding to the National Weather Service by calling toll-free 800-401-9535 when you can do so safely.

0: BBC News with Danielle Jaworowiecka. The mayor of Kyiv, Vitaly Klitschko, has told the BBC Ukraine needs more help from its partners to protect civilians after another intense Russian bombardment overnight. At least 15 people were killed and more than 40 injured in the capital. Our correspondent in Kyiv, Dan Johnson, has this report.
1: In one suburb of the city, several apartment blocks have been almost totally ruined, but are somehow still standing. At least two of the residents were killed. Many were wounded. Most of the survivors are now homeless. The local school's been damaged and a children's hospital. There were prolonged air raid alerts across most of the country overnight, with further waves of drones and missiles reported to have been intercepted. But the damage across Kyiv is evidence, officials say, of the desperate need for more American Patriot missiles to protect Ukraine against Russia's increasing attacks.
0: A new batch of 70,000 doses of vaccines are being sent to the Democratic Republic of Congo to help contain the Ebola outbreak. There are currently more than 5,000 known cases of Ebola in what is the fastest spreading outbreak on record. Here's our Africa correspondent, Thomas Makwana.
2: The 70,000 doses of the Ervobo vaccine, which was designed to fight the most common Zaire strain of Ebola, Director General of the World Health Organization,

0: flood warning in effect until 3:15 p.m. this afternoon, replaces flash flood warning. Flooding caused by excessive rainfall is expected. Northeastern Auglaize County, Southern Hardin County, Northern Logan County until 3:15 p.m. Thursday. Flooding of rivers, creeks, streams, and other low-lying and flood-prone locations is imminent or occurring. At 9:11 a.m., local law enforcement reported flooding in Wapakoneta, southwest of Kenton, and throughout Logan County. Between 2 and 4 inches of rain have fallen. Flooding impacts will continue, but no additional rainfall is expected. Some locations that may experience flooding include Wapakoneta, Kenton, Russell's Point, Lakeview, Wayne's Field, Bell Center, West Mansfield, Chippewa Park, Northwood, Roundhead, Mount Victory, Rush Sylvania, McGovey, Huntsville, Ridgeway, Uniopolis, State Route 195 at State Route 235, Jumbo, Walton and New Hampshire. Turn around, don't drown when encountering flooded roads. Most flood deaths occur in vehicles. To report flooding, go to our website at weather.gov/ILN and submit your report via social media when you can do so safely.
1: Assessment came as the country observed World Mosquito Day. Several countries are holding events to raise awareness on mosquito-borne diseases such as dengue and malaria that kill hundreds of thousands of people globally every year. Two women and two men have been caned in public in Indonesia's Aceh province for having sex outside marriage, each receiving 100 strokes. Seven others received lashes for the lesser crime of physical intimacy. Aceh is the only province in Indonesia to apply Islamic Sharia law strictly. A gold rush has gripped a village in a remote part of western Kenya after reports spread about the discovery of the precious metal. Dozens of prospectors, mostly farmers from the area and neighbouring Uganda, have flocked to the village in West Pokot County, hoping to strike it rich after recent crop failures. Akisa Wandera reports.
2: Just a few weeks ago, Cheporor was a quiet rural village in western Kenya. Now hundreds of people are digging through its riverbeds hoping to strike gold. And the rush is creating opportunities beyond mining. Traders have traveled from neighboring counties to sell food and other goods to the growing population. But the sudden influx of people is exposing the area's lack of basic services. The rush may already be losing momentum, with some prospectors leaving after finding little or no gold.
1: A homemade animated film about a baby cow has become an unlikely box office hit in China. The Bull Comes was reportedly made for just a few thousand dollars by an amateur animator with help from his mother. It has now taken more than $4 million in earnings, placing it just behind the latest Spider-Man film in China's daily rankings. And those are the latest stories from BBC News.
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Here is a river flood warning. Flood warning in effect from this evening to Sunday morning. What? Minor flooding is forecast. Where? Scioto River at Circleville. When? From this evening to Sunday morning. Impacts, at 19 feet, flooding affects areas of Mill and Canal Roads, as well as Island Road and State Route 762. Backwater flooding along Big Darby Creek causes flooding of some low-lying roads, and some backwater flooding along Hargis Creek affects low spots of Ted Lewis Park. Flooding of the Cooks Creek Preserve also occurs. Additional details, at 8:45 a.m. Thursday the stage was 10.8 feet. The river is expected to rise above flood stage this evening to a crest of 19.5 feet tomorrow evening. It will then fall below flood stage early Sunday morning. Flood stage is 15 feet,

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Mainly cloudy skies today, with a chance for scattered thunderstorms. High temperatures reach up to 81. Southwesterly winds, 8 to 15 miles per hour. Tonight, 57. A mix of clouds and sun again tomorrow, 79. Bright sunshine Saturday, with highs around 76. 78 Sunday. And that's your forecast. I'm meteorologist Paul Frombly.

Here is a river flood warning. Flood warning in effect from late tonight to Friday evening. Minor flooding is forecast. Hocking River at Enterprise. From late tonight to Friday evening. At 12.5 feet, flooding extends well into the floodplain along the river. Flood waters extend to near the skirting of a couple of homes along the river in Rockbridge and closes Voris Road, Rowley Road and Dupla Road. Additional details, at 9 a.m. Thursday the stage was 4.6 feet. The river is expected to rise above flood stage just after midnight tonight to a crest of 12.6 feet tomorrow morning. It will then fall below flood stage late tomorrow morning. Flood stage is 12 feet.

0: Here's a look at your weather forecast, powered by weatherology.com. Mainly cloudy skies today, with a chance for scattered thunderstorms. High temperatures reach up to 81. Southwesterly winds, 8 to 15 miles per hour. Tonight, 57. A mix of clouds and sun again tomorrow, 79. Bright sunshine Saturday, with highs around 76. 78 Sunday. And that's your forecast. I'm meteorologist Paul Frombley.
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0: BBC News with Govinda Gill. The mayor of Kyiv, Vitaly Klitschko, has told the BBC Ukraine needs more help from its partners to protect civilians after another intense Russian bombardment overnight. At least 15 people were killed and more than 40 injured. Apartment blocks, a school and a children's hospital were among the buildings hit. Our correspondent Dan Johnson is in Kyiv.
1: The intense barrage of Russian ballistic missiles that hit this city last night were able to get through and cause this damage and destruction because of the lack of American-made Patriot missile interceptors. They are key in defending these skies against the fast-moving ballistic missiles that Russia has. Ukraine has been successful in shooting down Russian drones, but in terms of defending itself against ballistics, the plea from the president, from the mayor of Kyiv, from everybody in Ukrainian politics is for greater supplies of those interceptors so they can try to stop this devastation and loss of life.
0: A new batch of 70,000 doses of vaccines is being sent to the Democratic Republic of Congo to help contain the Ebola outbreak. The International Coordinating Group on Vaccine Provision says the shipment includes 50,000 doses for frontline workers battling the fast-spreading outbreak. Thomas Makwana reports.
2: Director General of the World Health Organization, Dr. Tedros Adhanom Ghebreyesus, said that the vaccine had shown some effectiveness in trials against the rare Budibujo strain, which is spreading in DR Congo. Two separate vaccines specifically designed against the implicated strain are also entering human trials for the first time. So far, 2,378 people are confirmed to have died due to Ebola in DR Congo, with 5,021 confirmed cases. Dr. Tedros previously told the Global Body's Emergency Health Committee that the disease is far from being under control.
0: Germany has registered a record 14,000 deaths so far this year linked to the extreme heat wave. The country's Public Health Institute says more than 70% of them occurred in 1 week in late June when temperatures hit 40 Celsius. Maritime security reports say a tanker travelling off the coast of Yemen has been seized by armed men. The UK Maritime Trade Organisation says the vessel was travelling west in the Gulf of Aden. Barbara Plett-Usher is following developments from Nairobi.
3: This vessel was intercepted about 136 nautical miles off the coast of Yemen. It was boarded by six armed people and they had redirected it towards the coast of Somalia. There are some defense analysts who suspect that this is related to the wider issue of shipping in the Middle East. So Iran had threatened to activate its Houthi allies in Yemen to block shipping in the Red Sea. Maybe the Houthi rebels in Yemen are coordinating with the pirates to disrupt shipping.
0: This is the world news from the BBC. The UN says Afghanistan's Taliban government has released two of its mission staff who were detained 11 days ago. The two were held by the de facto authorities in Herat province. The Taliban's intelligence agency has not provided any reason for their arrest. Local reports say the two had just reported on the detention of women in Herat. Bangladesh's parliament has elected Mirza Fakhrul Islam Alamgir as president in the country's first contested presidential election in 35 years. Mr. Alamgir of the governing Bangladesh Nationalist Party was a prominent opponent of the former Prime Minister Sheikh Hasina, who was ousted in 2024 by student protests. Reports say at least 13 people have been injured in a drone strike in Mekelle, in the capital of Ethiopia's northern Tigray region. Hospital officials say five children were among those wounded in Thursday's attack that also damaged several homes. Tigrayan authorities have urged residents to take precautions amid fears of further attacks. The federal government in Addis Ababa has not commented. The strike comes days after separate attacks killed one person and injured another. A homemade animated film about a baby cow has become an unlikely box office hit in China. Camilla Mills has the details.
4: The Bull Comes was released earlier this month and was reportedly made for just a few thousand dollars by an amateur animator with help from his mother. It made barely $1,000 in its first week, but figures released on Thursday show it has now taken more than 4 million. It was second only to the latest Spider-Man film at the Chinese box office. Its pixelated animation and awkward storytelling have become part of the appeal, inspiring memes, merchandise, and even a brief rise in the share prices of some Chinese companies with the word bull in their names.
0: BBC News.
5: 1, 2, 3, 4. 1, 2, 3.

National Weather Service in Charleston has issued a flash flood warning for Morgan County, Southern Perry County, until 1:45 p.m. At 10:40 a.m., Doppler radar indicated thunderstorms producing heavy rain across the warned area. Flash flooding is ongoing or expected to begin shortly. Hazard: flash flooding caused by thunderstorms. Source: radar indicated. Impact: flash flooding of small creeks and streams, urban areas, highways, streets and underpasses, as well as other poor drainage and low-lying areas. Some locations that will experience flash flooding include New Lexington, McConnellsville, Shawnee, Crooksville, Junction City, New Straitsville, Malta, Corning, Bristol, Hemlock, Renville, Eagleport and Hackney. Turn around, don't drown when encountering flooded roads. Most flood deaths occur in vehicles. Report flooding to the National Weather Service by calling toll-free 800-401-9535 when you can do so safely.

Here is a river flood warning. Flood warning in effect until Friday afternoon. What? Moderate flooding is forecast. Where? Licking River in Ohio near Newark. When? Until Friday afternoon. Impacts, at 16 feet, flooding of nearly half of Canterbury Trail Mobile Home Park occurs, with portions of Licking View Drive flooded. Backwater flooding into Raccoon Creek is possible, which may flood areas of Raccoon Drive. Properties near Nathaniel Avenue and Spring Streets flood, with homes flooding in the Little Texas area between Ohio Street and the river. The Ball Diamonds near Little Texas also flood, as well as areas of Summit Street Road. Additional details, at 10 a.m. Thursday the stage was 13.7 feet. The river is expected to rise above flood stage late this morning to a crest of 16 feet this evening. It will then fall below flood stage late tonight. Flood stage is 14 feet.

0: Here's a look at your weather forecast, powered by weatherology.com. Chance for scattered storms today. Otherwise, cloudy skies with a few peaks of sun. High of 81, west winds 8 to 15 miles per hour. Partly cloudy tonight, 57. Partly cloudy skies tomorrow. Highs level off around 79. Sunny skies and calm Saturday with highs around 76. 78 Sunday. And that's your forecast. I'm meteorologist Paul Frombly.
1: Nothing's

flood warning remains in effect until 2 p.m. this afternoon. Urban areas and small streams flooding caused by excessive rainfall is expected for Guernsey County, Muskingum County, northwestern Noble County until 2 p.m. Impacts, flooding of rivers, creeks, streams, and other low-lying and flood-prone locations is imminent or occurring. Numerous roads remain closed due to flooding. Streams continue to rise due to excess runoff from earlier rainfall. At 10:56 a.m., emergency management reported widespread roadway flooding and elevated tributaries in the warned area due to thunderstorms. Flooding is already occurring. Between 2 and 5 inches of rain have fallen. Some locations that will experience flooding include Zanesville, Cambridge, New Concord, Guesville, South Zanesville, North Zanesville, Dresden, Fraseesburg, Philo, Pleasant Grove, Senecaville, Pleasant City, Cumberland, Lower City, Old Washington, Fultonham, Norwich, Bridgeville, Chandlersville, and Duncan Falls. http://www.weather.gov/safety/flood-turnaround. Don't drown when encountering flooded roads. Most flood deaths occur in vehicles.

0: BBC News with Govinda Gill. A new batch of 70,000 doses of vaccines are being sent to the Democratic Republic of Congo to help contain the Ebola outbreak. There are currently more than 5,000 known cases of Ebola in what's the fastest spreading outbreak on record. Here's our Africa correspondent, Thomas Mokwana.
1: The 70,000 doses of the Ervobo vaccine, which was designed to fight the most common Zaire strain of Ebola, Director General of the World Health Organization, Dr. Tedros Adhanom Ghebreyesus, say that the vaccine had shown some effectiveness in trials against the rare Budibujo strain, which is spreading in DR Congo. 20,000 doses being sent to the country are for clinical trials, with the rest for frontline workers. Two separate vaccines specifically designed against the implicated strain are also entering human trials for the first time.
0: Maritime security reports say a tanker travelling off the coast of Yemen has been seized by six armed men who've diverted it towards Somalia. Barbara Platt-Usher reports.
2: The UK Maritime Security Agency says the tanker was boarded by six armed people about 136 nautical miles east of Yemen, which is on one side of the Gulf of Aden, and it is heading to Somalia, which is on the other. It's not yet clear who hijacked the ship, but this is the latest incident since a resurgence of Somali piracy in April. Reports say this is fueled by local anger over illegal foreign fishing trawlers. But some defense analysts suspect that Yemen's Houthi rebels may be coordinating with the pirates to disrupt shipping in the Red Sea. Iran has threatened to do so in response to the U.S. naval blockade of the Strait of Hormuz.
0: The UN says Afghanistan's Taliban government has released two of its mission staff who were detained 11 days ago. The two were held by the de facto authorities in Herat province. The Taliban's intelligence agency has not provided any reason for their arrest. Local reports say the two had just reported on the detention of women in Herat. Bangladesh's parliament has elected Mirza Fakhrul Islam Alamgir as president in the country's first contested presidential election in 35 years. Mr. Alamgir of the governing Bangladesh Nationalist Party was a prominent opponent of the former Prime Minister Sheikh Hasina, who was ousted in 2024 by student protests. Our South Asia correspondent Azadeh Mushiri reports.
3: The new president, 78-year-old Mirza Fakhrul Islam Alamgir, helped steer the BNP through some of its most turbulent years under Sheikh Hasina, when thousands of their politicians were charged and arrested, and some were in hiding. Mr. Fakhrul himself was arrested multiple times. Memories of Sheikh Hasina's rule and the protests are still fresh. Up to 1,400 people died during the uprising in 2024, the vast majority killed in a security crackdown ordered by the former prime minister, according to the United Nations.
0: World News from the BBC. Health officials in Nepal say dengue cases have now spread to most districts and warn that the mosquito-borne disease could rise during the monsoon season. Campaigners are urging people to remove stagnant water and clean water containers to prevent mosquitoes from breeding. The Nigerian government has approved plans to decriminalise attempted suicide. The proposed changes mark a significant shift in mental health policy in Nigeria, where it is currently punishable by up to 1 year in prison, a fine or both. Simi Jolowosho has the details.
4: Nigeria's health minister called suicide a major public health concern, with the country recording around 300,000 suicide attempts every year and at least 7,000 deaths. Professor Mohamed Ali Pate said seeing attempted suicide as a crime further discourages people from seeking help. Mental health issues are stigmatized in Nigeria, which also struggles with a severe shortage of mental health professionals. According to the Association of Psychiatrists in Nigeria, there are fewer than 1,000 psychiatrists for a population of more than 200 million people.
0: Two women and two men have been caned in public in Indonesia's Aceh province for having sex outside marriage, each receiving 100 strokes. Seven others received lashes for the lesser crime of physical intimacy, while one man was caned 20 times for consuming alcohol. Aceh is the only province in Indonesia to apply Islamic Sharia law strictly. Scotland's First Minister John Swinney has defended spending more than $61,000 of public money on business class flights to watch the World Cup in the United States. Mr. Swinney flew to the city of Boston for Scotland's opening match in June before taking part in trade talks in Kentucky 3 days later. He said efforts had been made to minimise costs. BBC News.
5: You won't find any DJ chatter on this channel. 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

Here's a look at your weather forecast, powered by weatherology.com. 81 today, under partly cloudy skies, westerly winds, 8 to 15 miles per hour. Partly cloudy tonight, 57. Slight chance for scattered thunderstorms tomorrow. Daytime highs approaching 79. Mid-70s, Saturday, upper 70s, Sunday. And that's your forecast. I'm meteorologist Paul Frombley.

lips are chapped and faded.

The National Weather Service in Grand Forks has issued a severe thunderstorm warning for southern Wadena County until 11:30 a.m. At 10:58 a.m., a severe thunderstorm was located 7 miles southeast of Blue Grass, or 34 miles west of Brainerd, moving east at 30 miles per hour. Hazard, quarter-size hail. Source, radar indicated. Impact, damage to vehicles is expected. Locations impacted include Staples Airport, Blue Grass, and Orland. For your protection, move to an interior room on the lowest floor of a building. Large hail, damaging wind, and continuous cloud-to-ground lightning are occurring with this storm. Move indoors immediately. Lightning is one of nature's leading killers. Remember, if you can hear thunder, you are close enough to be struck by lightning.

Here's a look at your weather forecast, powered by weatherology.com. 81 today, under partly cloudy skies, westerly winds, 8 to 15 miles per hour. Partly cloudy tonight, 57. Slight chance for scattered thunderstorms tomorrow. Daytime highs approaching 79. Mid-70s, Saturday, upper 70s, Sunday. And that's your forecast. I'm meteorologist

0: BBC News with Govinda Gill. A new batch of 70,000 doses of vaccines is being sent to the Democratic Republic of Congo to help contain the Ebola outbreak. The International Coordinating Group on Vaccine Provision says the majority of the shipment is for frontline workers who are battling the fastest spreading outbreak on record. Thomas Makwana reports.
1: Director General of the World Health Organization, Dr. Tedros Adhanom Ghebreyesus, say that the vaccine had shown some effectiveness in trials against the rare Budibujo strain, which is spreading in DR Congo. Two separate vaccines specifically designed against the implicated strain are also entering human trials for the first time. So far, 2,378 people are confirmed to have died due to Ebola in DR Congo, with 5,021 confirmed cases. Dr. Tedros previously told the Global Bodies Emergency Health Committee that the disease is far from being under control.
0: Maritime security reports say a tanker traveling off the coast of Yemen has been seized by six armed men who've diverted it towards Somalia. BBC Verify's Thomas Copeland has more details.
2: This is an oil tanker. It's called Cebu-1 and it left from Oman. It was heading through the Gulf of Aden. Early this morning, we got reports from private maritime security firms that a ship in the Gulf of Aden had issued distress calls. Around the same time, the vessel changed its AIS, broadcasting its location as Pirate On Board Help. And then it started to change direction. So we're not entirely clear where the ship is now, but what we know is that it's crossing the Gulf of Aden and heading towards Somalia. We've seen about five tankers since April of this year that have been seized, and there's some degree of speculation that oil prices mean that the amount of money that you might be able to gain by taking ships hostage has slowly started to increase.
0: Bangladesh's parliament has elected Mirza Fakhrul Islam Alamgir as president in the country's first contested presidential election in 35 years. Mr. Alamgir of the governing Bangladesh Nationalist Party was a prominent opponent of the former Prime Minister Sheikh Hasina, who was ousted in 2024. Our South Asia correspondent Azadeh Mushiri reports.
3: The new president, 78-year-old Mirza Fakhrul Islam Alamgir, helped steer the BNP through some of its most turbulent years under Sheikh Hasina, when thousands of their politicians were charged and arrested, and some were in hiding. Mr. Fakhrul himself was arrested multiple times. Memories of Sheikh Hasina's rule and the protests are still fresh. Up to 1,400 people died during the uprising in 2024, the vast majority killed in a security crackdown ordered by the former prime minister, according to the United Nations.
0: The UN says Afghanistan's Taliban government has released two of its mission staff who were detained 11 days ago. The two were held by the de facto authorities in Herat province. The Taliban's intelligence agencies not provided any reason for their arrest. World News from the BBC. A search and rescue operation is underway in northern Nigeria after a boat capsized in Sokoto State. Officials say at least 40 bodies have been recovered. Most were children heading to help with the rice harvest in nearby fields. Six survivors have been rescued. More than 70 people are believed to have been on board. The Nigerian government has approved plans to decriminalise attempted suicide. The proposed changes mark a significant shift in mental health policy in Nigeria, where it's currently punishable by up to 1 year in prison, a fine, or both. Simi Jolowosho has the details.
4: Nigeria's health minister called suicide a major public health concern, with the country recording around 300,000 suicide attempts every year and at least 7,000 deaths. Professor Mohammed Ali Pate said seeing attempted suicide as a crime further discourages people from seeking help. Mental health issues are stigmatized in Nigeria, which also struggles with a severe shortage of mental health professionals.
0: Scotland's First Minister John Swinney has defended spending more than $61,000 of public money on business class flights to watch the World Cup in the United States. Mr. Swinney flew to the city of Boston for Scotland's opening match in June before taking part in trade talks in Kentucky 3 days later. He said efforts had been made to minimise costs. A former car salesman in Belgium has become a prince after his royal parentage was officially confirmed. Prince Laurent of Belgium, the brother of King Philippe, has legally recognised 26-year-old Clément Vandenkerckhove as his son and heir. Clément was the result of the prince's relationship with a Belgian singer, Wendy van Vanten, before his marriage to Princess Claire. Though now formally a prince, Clément will not be part of the Belgian royal line of succession. That's the latest BBC News.

0: set the phases to run. What's got you distraught? It's negative attention at best.
1: But call it nothing. 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

Here's a look at your weather forecast, powered by weatherology.com. 81 today, under partly cloudy skies, westerly winds, 8 to 15 miles per hour. 57 tonight. Slight chance for scattered thunderstorms again tomorrow, 79. High temperatures reach up to 76 Saturday, under clear skies, 78 Sunday. And that's your forecast. I'm meteorologist Paul Trombley.

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Partly cloudy skies again tonight, 57. Slight chance for scattered thunderstorms tomorrow, 79, partly cloudy. Highs around 76, Saturday, under sunny skies, 78, Sunday. And that's your forecast. I'm meteorologist Paul Trombley.

0: BBC News with Govinda Gill. A new batch of 70,000 doses of vaccines are being sent to the Democratic Republic of Congo to help contain the Ebola outbreak. There are currently more than 5,000 known cases of Ebola in what is the fastest spreading outbreak on record. Here's our Africa correspondent, Thomas Makwana.
1: The 70,000 doses of the Ervobo vaccine, which was designed to fight the most common Zaire strain of Ebola. Director General of the World Health Organization, Dr. Tedros Adhanom Ghebreyesus, say that the vaccine had shown some effectiveness in trials against the rare Budibujo strain, which is spreading in DR Congo. 20,000 doses being sent to the country are for clinical trials, with the rest for frontline workers. Two separate vaccines specifically designed against the implicated strain are also entering human trials for the first time.
0: Maritime security reports say a tanker travelling off the coast of Yemen has been seized by armed men. The UK Maritime Trade Organisation say the vessel was travelling west in the Gulf of Aden. Barbara Plett-Usher is following developments.
2: This vessel was intercepted about 136 nautical miles off the coast of Yemen. It was boarded by six armed people, and they had redirected it towards the coast of Somalia. There are some defense analysts who suspect that this is related to the wider issue of shipping in the Middle East. So Iran had threatened to activate its Houthi allies in Yemen to block shipping in the Red Sea. Maybe the Houthi rebels in Yemen are coordinating with the pirates to disrupt shipping.
0: Bangladesh's parliament has elected Mirza Fakhrul Islam Alamgir as president in the country's first contested presidential election in 35 years. Mr. Alamgir of the governing Bangladesh Nationalist Party was a prominent opponent of the former Prime Minister Sheikh Hasina, who was ousted in 2024 by student protests. Our South Asia correspondent Azadeh Mushiri reports.
3: The new president, 78-year-old Mirza Fakhrul Islam Alamgir, helped steer the BNP through some of its most turbulent years under Sheikh Hasina, when thousands of their politicians were charged and arrested, and some were in hiding. Mr. Fakhrul himself was arrested multiple times. Memories of Sheikh Hasina's rule and the protests are still fresh. Up to 1,400 people died during the uprising in 2024, the vast majority killed in a security crackdown ordered by the former prime minister, according to the United Nations.
0: The US Treasury Secretary Scott Bessent has said Washington will next week announce tougher economic sanctions on Iran, which he said would be the greatest coordinated economic isolation in the history of the world. Mr. Bessent said the new sanctions would mean the US is less likely to have to return to heavy military operations against Tehran. He also insisted they would lead to the collapse of Iran's government. BBC News. Liberia has received its first group of migrants deported from the United States. 20 people arrived in Monrovia on Thursday. The government says it will take up to 1,200 foreign nationals this year, mostly from Latin America. It's one of the largest deals of its kind in Africa, where Washington has struck similar agreements with other countries. A search and rescue operation is underway in northern Nigeria after a boat capsized in Sokoto State. Officials say at least 50 bodies have been recovered. Most were children heading to help with the rice harvest in nearby fields. Six survivors have been rescued. A former car salesman in Belgium has become a prince after his royal parentage was officially confirmed. Prince Laurent of Belgium, the younger brother of King Philippe, has legally recognised 26-year-old Clément van der Kerkhove as his son and heir. Tracy Bertram reports.
4: Prince Laurent announced last year that Clément was his son, the result of the royal's relationship with Belgian singer Wendy van Wanten, whose real name is Iris van den Kerkhove, and before his marriage to Princess Claire. But the legal recognition means Clément is now granted the title of Prince of Belgium. He can also bear his father's name, Saxe-Coburg. Unlike his father's three other children with Princess Claire, Clément will not be part of the Belgian line of succession. Prince Laurent himself is currently 15th in line to the throne. King Albert II, Prince Laurent's father, abdicated in 2013 when a paternity lawsuit against him became a scandal.
0: In football, the European and French Ligue 1 champions Paris Saint-Germain have been forced to move their first match of the season away from home after extreme heat left their pitch unsafe. PSG said the scorching weather experienced in recent months in France had prevented grass seeds planted in the stadium from developing properly. BBC News.
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flood warning is in effect until 4:30 p.m. this afternoon and replaces flash flood warning. Flooding caused by excessive rainfall is expected in Morgan County, southern Perry County, northwestern Washington County until 4:30 p.m. Flooding of rivers, creeks, streams, and other low-lying and flood-prone locations is imminent or occurring. At 1:31 p.m., Doppler radar indicated heavy rain due to thunderstorms. Flooding is ongoing or expected to begin shortly in the warned area. Between 1 and 1.5 inches of rain have fallen. Some locations that will experience flooding include New Lexington, McConnellsville, Shawnee, Crooksville, Junction City, New Straitsville, Malta, Corning, Bristol, Hemlock, Renville, Eagleport, and Hackney. Turn around, don't drown when encountering flooded roads. Most flood deaths occur in vehicles. Report flooding to the National Weather Service by calling toll-free 800-401-9535 when you can do so safely.

Here's a look at your weather forecast, powered by weatherology.com. High of 81 this afternoon under partly cloudy skies, westerly winds 8 to 15 miles per hour. Partly cloudy skies tonight, lows dip down to about 57. Daytime highs approaching 79 tomorrow, chance for scattered thunderstorms. Daytime highs approaching 76 Saturday under clear skies, 78 Sunday. And that's your forecast. I'm meteorologist Paul Trombley.

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1: 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High of 81 this afternoon under partly cloudy skies, westerly winds 8 to 15 miles per hour. Partly cloudy skies tonight, lows dip down to about 57. Daytime highs approaching 79 tomorrow, chance for scattered thunderstorms. Daytime highs approaching 76 Saturday under clear skies, 78 Sunday. And that's your forecast. I'm meteorologist Paul Trombley.

0: BBC News with Govinda Gill. A new batch of 70,000 doses of vaccines is being sent to the Democratic Republic of Congo to help contain the Ebola outbreak. The International Coordinating Group on Vaccine Provision says the shipment includes 50,000 doses for frontline workers battling fast-spreading outbreak. Thomas Mkwana reports.
1: Director General of the World Health Organization, Dr. Tedros Adhanom Ghebreyesus, say that the vaccine had shown some effectiveness in trials against the rare Budibujo strain, which is spreading in DR Congo. Two separate vaccines specifically designed against the implicated strain are also entering human trials for the first time. So far, 2,378 people are confirmed to have died due to Ebola in DR Congo, with 5,021 confirmed cases. Dr. Tedros previously told the Global Bodies Emergency Health Committee that the disease is far from being under control.
0: Maritime security reports say a tanker travelling off the coast of Yemen has been seized by six armed men who've diverted it towards Somalia. BBC Verify's Thomas Copeland has more details.
2: This is an oil tanker. It's called CB1 and it left from Oman. It was heading through the Gulf of Aden. Early this morning, we got reports from private maritime security firms that a ship in the Gulf of Aden had issued distress calls. Around the same time, the vessel changed its AIS, broadcasting its location as Pirate On Board Help, and then it started to change direction. So we're not entirely clear where the ship is now, but what we know is that it's crossing the Gulf of Aden and heading towards Somalia. We've seen about five tankers since April of this year that have been seized, and there's some degree of speculation that oil prices mean that the amount of money that you might be able to gain by taking ships hostage has slowly started to increase.
0: The US Treasury Secretary Scott Bessent has said Washington will next week announce tougher economic sanctions on Iran, which he said would be the greatest coordinated economic isolation in the history of the world. Speaking to the television station CNBC, Mr. Bessent said America's allies would be ordered to take part in the sanctions.
3: If you insist on doing business with them, either transferring money, buying their oil, doing seaborne ship transfers, then the U.S. Treasury and the U.S. government, they will put its full might and force toward enforcing against you.
0: Mr. Bessent said the new sanctions would mean the U.S. is less likely to have to return to heavy military operations against Tehran. The president of Cameroon, Paul Biya, has returned home after a 73-day absence, ending speculation over his whereabouts. The world's oldest serving head of state, who is 93, arrived in Yaoundé on Thursday. He left for Geneva in June for what his office called a short stay. World News from the BBC. Liberia has received its first group of migrants deported from the United States. 20 people arrived in Monrovia on Thursday. The government says it will take up to 1,200 foreign nationals this year, mostly from Latin America. It's one of the largest deals of its kind in Africa, where Washington has struck similar agreements with other countries. Scotland's First Minister, John Swinney, has defended spending more than $61,000 of public money on business class flights to watch the World Cup in the United States. The expenditure has been criticised by the opposition Conservative Party. Our Scotland editor, James Cook, reports.
4: The First Minister flew to Boston in June for Scotland's opening match in the World Cup before heading to trade talks in Kentucky. He travelled business class with two senior aides at a cost of £45,000. The Sports Minister, Marie Todd, and several other officials flew economy. The total cost was nearly £100,000. The Conservatives said the SNP had failed to control spending in typical fashion, but the Scottish Government insisted the travel arrangements were appropriate and the trip would benefit Scotland in terms of trade, tourism, culture and investment.
0: The police commissioner of the Australian state of New South Wales has apologised unashamedly to the family of a missing teenage bushwalker after they were mistakenly told that she had been found alive when she was in fact dead. 18-year-old Lily Hooper had been missing for more than a week after she disappeared when hiking alone in the forest. In football, the European and French League One champions Paris Saint-Germain have been forced to move their first match of the season away from home after extreme heat left their pitch unsafe. PSG said the scorching weather experienced in recent months in France had prevented grass seeds planted in the stadium from developing properly. That's the latest. World News from the BBC.

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3: We're up all night to get lucky. 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

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Highs level off around 81 this afternoon under partly cloudy skies, winds out of the west, 8 to 15 miles per hour. Tonight, lows around 57. Slight chance for scattered thunderstorms. Tomorrow, highs level off around 79, cloudy skies with a few peaks of sun. Highs level off around 76, Saturday, under sunny skies, 78 Sunday. And that's your forecast. I'm meteorologist Paul Frombly.

Here's a look at your weather forecast, powered by weatherology.com. Highs level off around 81 this afternoon under partly cloudy skies. Winds out of the west, 8 to 15 miles per hour. Tonight, lows around 57. Slight chance for scattered thunderstorms. Tomorrow, highs level off around 79. Cloudy skies with a few peaks of sun. Highs level off around 76. Saturday, under sunny skies. 78 Sunday. And that's your forecast. I'm meteorologist Paul Frombly.

0: Christmas with Govindagil. A new batch of 70,000 doses of vaccines are being sent to the Democratic Republic of Congo to help contain the Ebola outbreak. There are currently more than 5,000 cases of the disease. Here's our Africa correspondent, Thomas Makwana.
1: The 70,000 doses of the Ervobo vaccine was designed to fight the most common Zaire strain of Ebola. Director General of the World Health Organization, Dr. Tedros Adhanom Ghebreyesus, said that the vaccine had shown some effectiveness in trials against the rare Budibujo strain, which is spreading in DR Congo. 20,000 doses being sent to the country are for clinical trials, with the rest for frontline workers. Two separate vaccines specifically designed against the implicated strain are also entering human trials for the first time.
0: The president of Cameroon, Paul Biya, has returned home after 2 months abroad. His prolonged stay in Switzerland led to speculation about the 93-year-old's health, forcing the government to deny claims that he'd been admitted to hospital. The BBC's Paul Ngio reports from the capital, Yaoundé.
2: President Paul Biya's return was broadcast live on state media, a move which several observers described as an attempt to counter the negative rumors spread on social media about the veteran leader. Upon his arrival at the airport in Yaoundé, he was briefly shown, greeting senior state officials. Though hundreds of supporters from the ruling CPDM party gathered to welcome him, he simply waved to them from his car. The president's prolonged stay in Geneva sparked debates around his health, but the government denied claims that he was hospitalized. Mr. Biya's nearly 44 years in power have been marked by lengthy foreign trips, which have often sparked rumors about his death.
0: Maritime security reports say a tanker traveling off the coast of Yemen has been seized by six armed men who've diverted it towards Somalia. The UK Maritime Trade Organization say the vessel was traveling west in the Gulf of Aden when it was approached by a boat and sent out a distress call. The US Treasury Secretary Scott Bessent has said Washington will announce tougher economic sanctions on Iran next week, which he described as the greatest coordinated economic isolation in the history of the world. Mr. Bessent said America's allies would be ordered to take part. From Washington, Bernd de Boosman reports.
3: We still don't know the actual mechanics of what these new sanctions will look like. That's likely to be announced this coming Monday. But earlier, Treasury Secretary Scott Bessent essentially declared the strategy as one that either countries are with the U.S. in its campaign against Iran or against it. In practice, this could mean many of these targeted entities could be in U.S. allies. Turkey and Iraq have come up a number of times as suggestions, as well as China, which importantly continues to provide Iran that vital economic lifeline.
0: This is the World News from the BBC. A search and rescue operation is underway in northern Nigeria after a boat capsized in Sokoto State. Officials say at least 50 bodies have been recovered. Most were children heading to help with the rice harvest in nearby fields. An American academic who accused the late Cambridge professor, Jason Arde, of plagiarism, has been suspended from his post at a Belgium university. Nathan Kofnas, a self-defined race realist, said he was under investigation by Ghent University for discriminating against Arde, who was found dead last week in his London home. Mr. Kofnas's role at Cambridge was terminated 2 years ago after he expressed the view that, under a true meritocracy, black people would disappear from most high-profile positions outside of sports and entertainment. A former car salesman in Belgium has become a prince after his royal parentage was officially confirmed. Prince Laurent of Belgium, the younger brother of King Philippe, has legally recognised 26-year-old Clément van der Kerkhove as his son and heir. Tracy Bertram reports.
4: Prince Laurent announced last year that Clément was his son, the result of the royal's relationship with Belgian singer Wendy Van Wanten and before his marriage to Princess Claire. But the legal recognition means Clément is now granted the title of Prince of Belgium. He can also bear his father's name, Saxe-Coburg. Unlike his father's three other children with Princess Claire, Clément will not be part of the Belgian line of succession. King Albert II, Prince Laurent's father, abdicated in 2013 when a paternity lawsuit against him became a scandal.
0: In football, the European French Ligue 1 champions Paris Saint-Germain have been forced to move their first match of the season away from home due to extreme heat. PSG said the scorching weather in recent months in France had prevented grass in the stadium from developing properly. That's the latest BBC News.
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0: here's a look at your weather forecast, powered by weatherology.com. High temperatures reach up to 81 this afternoon under partly cloudy skies. Winds out of the west, 8 to 15 miles per hour. Lows dip down to about 58 tonight. Slight chance for scattered storms tomorrow, 80. Upper 70s Saturday and Sunday. And that's your forecast. I'm meteorologist Paul Frombly.
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She gave me the queen. She gave me the king. She was wheeling and dealing, just doing her thing. She was holding a pair, but I had to try. Her deuce was wild.

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Here's a look at your weather forecast, powered by weatherology.com. High temperatures reach up to 81 this afternoon under partly cloudy skies, winds out of the west, 8 to 15 miles per hour. Lows dip down to about 58 tonight. Slight chance for scattered storms tomorrow, 80. Upper 70s Saturday and Sunday. And that's your forecast. I'm meteorologist Paul Trombley.

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2: BBC News with Govinda Gill. The World Health Organization has announced that the Democratic Republic of Congo will receive 70,000 doses of a vaccine that will help it contain the Ebola outbreak. 50,000 doses will be given for frontline workers. There have been 2,300 deaths. UN spokesperson Stéphane Dujarric said the international community needs to pay attention to the rapidly spreading disease.
3: We have tried to beat the drums almost daily on what is going on in the DRC, the threat to other countries. The world, sadly, and I think the media is occupied by other crises. And I think it is also important that that journalists and that media organizations pay attention and also help us spread the word about what is going on in the eastern part of the DRC and the potential threat to increasing number of countries.
2: Some news just in. The former Pakistani Prime Minister Imran Khan has been moved from the jail where he was being held and is being taken to a private hospital for medical checkups. There was a significant police presence outside the Adiala jail in the city of Rawalpindi ahead of the move. The president of Cameroon, Paul Biya, has returned home after more than 2 months abroad. His prolonged stay in Switzerland led to speculation about the 93-year-old's health, forcing the government to deny claims that he'd been admitted to hospital. The BBC's Paul Ngier reports from the capital, Yaoundé.
4: President Paul Biya's return was broadcast live on state media, a move which several observers described as an attempt to counter the negative rumors spread on social media. Upon his arrival at the airport in Yaoundé, he was briefly shown, greeting senior state officials. Though hundreds of supporters from the ruling CPDM party gathered to welcome him, he simply waved to them from his car. Mr. Biya's nearly 44 years in power have been marked by lengthy foreign trips which have often sparked rumors about his death.
2: The US Treasury Secretary Scott Bessent has said the Trump administration will announce tougher economic sanctions on Iran next week, describing them as the greatest coordinated economic isolation in the history of the world. He says the measures will reduce the likelihood of renewed US military action against Iran. Dawson Law, a former US Treasury diplomat, says he expects a sanction to hit Iran's neighbors and China the hardest.
5: We could see some sanctions in the United Arab Emirates, particularly around financial institutions. And we could also see some sanctions around neighboring countries. We see Turkey, we see Pakistan doing a lot of barter trade with Iran still, overland trade. We could see some sanctions in that space as well. But frankly, in terms of impact, China is a really key actor in this space and would probably not see sanctions as something they would like to comply with. And in fact, they have blocking sanctions that would prevent their companies from complying. But nonetheless, that would also be quite impactful.
2: BBC News. The US aircraft carrier Abraham Lincoln has departed the Middle East after being deployed there 9 months ago ahead of the US-Israeli war with Iran. There have been reports of its 5,000-member crew facing food shortages, broken plumbing and exhaustion following supply problems caused by an Iranian attack on an American naval base in Bahrain. Liberia has received its first group of migrants deported from the United States. 20 people arrived in Monrovia on Thursday. The government says it will take up to 1,200 foreign nationals this year, mostly from Latin America. It's one of the largest deals of its kind in Africa. An American academic who accused the late Cambridge professor Jason Arday of plagiarism has been suspended from his post at a Belgium university. Nathan Kofnas, a self-defined race realist, said he was under investigation by Ghent University for discriminating against Arday, who was found dead last week in his London home. Scotland's First Minister, John Swinney, has defended spending more than $61,000 of public money on business class flights to watch the World Cup in the United States. Mr. Swinney from the SNP party flew to the city of Boston for Scotland's opening match before taking part in trade talks in Kentucky 3 days later. Our Scotland editor, James Cook, has been gathering reaction from opposition parties.
6: The Conservatives say the SNP failed to control spending, and they said that was typical of the Scottish National Party. But the Scottish Government said that this was appropriate. The trip, it said, would benefit Scotland in terms of trade, tourism, cultural links and investment. And it's worth pointing out, in fairness, that Mr. Swinney is not the first politician to travel at public expense to a sporting event. The UK government has not yet published the cost of sending its sports minister to the World Cup.
2: That's the latest world news from the BBC.

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here's a look at your weather forecast, powered by weatherology.com. High temperatures reach up to 78 this afternoon under partly cloudy skies, west winds 8 to 15 miles per hour. Partly cloudy again tonight, lows dip down to about 58. Slight chance for scattered thunderstorms tomorrow. 80, more clouds and sun. Upper 70s Saturday and Sunday. And that's your forecast. I'm meteorologist Paul Frombly.

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0: Here's a look at your weather forecast, powered by weatherology.com. High temperatures reach up to 78 this afternoon under partly cloudy skies, west winds 8 to 15 miles per hour. Partly cloudy again tonight, lows dip down to about 58. Slight chance for scattered thunderstorms tomorrow. 80, more clouds and sun. Upper 70s Saturday and Sunday. And that's your forecast. I'm meteorologist Paul Frombley.
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0: BBC News with Gurinder Gill. The former Pakistani Prime Minister Imran Khan has arrived at a hospital in Islamabad after the Supreme Court ruled that he be allowed out of jail for medical checkups. The government had challenged Tuesday's order, which had a deadline of midnight local time on Thursday. Paddy Maguire reports.
1: Roads in Rawalpindi had been blocked and traffic diverted in anticipation of the move. Mr. Khan's lawyers had argued that the jailed politician is in poor health, and on Tuesday the Supreme Court ordered that he should be moved to Shifa International Hospital within 2 days. Despite a government challenge to that judicial order, it appears that it was obeyed. Mr. Khan, who previously captained the Pakistan national cricket team, served as Prime Minister from 2018 to 2022 when he was forced from power. He spent the last 3 years in prison after being convicted in a string of cases he says were politically motivated.
0: The president of Cameroon, Paul Biya, has returned home after more than 2 months abroad. His prolonged stay in Switzerland led to speculation about the 93-year-old's health, forcing the government to deny that he had been hospitalised. The world's oldest serving head of state's arrival in the capital, Yaoundé, was broadcast live across Cameroon. Reports from maritime security agencies say a tanker has been seized off the coast of Yemen by 6 armed men and forced to change its course to Somalia. The Seamull had set sail from Oman. It sent out a distress call after being approached by an unauthorised boat west of the Gulf of Aden. Here's our Africa correspondent, Barbara Plett-Usher.
2: There's lots of different elements to the reason why the Somalis might have gone back to piracy. One is local conditions. There's been illegal foreign trawlers overfishing off the coast of Somalia. So you have quite a large number of foot soldiers prepared to do this kind of thing again because their livelihoods are at stake. I think another possibility might be opportunity. I think there's been increased traffic along the coast of Somalia in the Western Indian Ocean into which the Gulf of Aden empties. And that's because the Strait of Hormuz has been blocked.
0: The US Treasury Secretary Scott Bessent has said Washington will next week announce tougher economic sanctions on Iran, with America's allies forced to take part. He said new sanctions would reduce the chance of a return to military operations by the US on Iran, and that he was optimistic of their effectiveness.
3: I see lots of reports that said, oh, well, this has never worked. It does work because we have a combination. It is a 1-2 punch. We have the blockade and we are going to have the toughest sanctions in history. And I will tell you, this will work.
0: Iran has been under varying heavy sanctions since the Islamic Revolution in 1979. World news from the BBC. Funerals have been taking place in northwestern Nigeria for around 50 people who died on a passenger boat during a river crossing. Officials in Sokoto State say most of them were women and children planning to help with the harvest in farms across the river. The boat was reportedly carrying more than 70 people when it overturned. Liberia has received its first group of migrants deported from the United States. 20 people arrived in Monrovia on Thursday. The government says it will take up to 1,200 foreign nationals this year, mostly from Latin America. It's one of the largest deals of its kind in Africa, where Washington has struck similar agreements with other countries. The World Health Organization has announced that the Democratic Republic of Congo will receive 70,000 doses of a vaccine that will help it contain the Ebola outbreak. 50,000 doses will be given to frontline workers. There have been 2,300 deaths. UN spokesperson Stéphane Dujarric said the international community needs to pay attention to the rapidly spreading disease.
4: We have tried to beat the drums almost daily on what is going on in the DRC, the threat to other countries. The world, sadly, and I think the media is occupied by other crises. And I think it is also important that that journalists and that media organizations pay attention and also help us spread the word about what is going on in the eastern part of the DRC and the potential threat to increasing number of countries.
0: In football, the European and French Ligue 1 champions Paris Saint-Germain have been forced to move their first match of the season away from home after extreme heat left their pitch unsafe. PSG said the scorching weather in recent months had prevented grass seeds planted in the stadium from developing properly. BBC News.

0: passengers, we've now reached our destination. We hope you enjoyed the flight and have a nice day.
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Highs level off around 81 this afternoon under partly cloudy skies, west winds 8 to 15 miles per hour. Partly cloudy skies tonight, 58. Slight chance for scattered storms again tomorrow, 80. Upper 70s Saturday and Sunday. And that's your forecast. I'm meteorologist Paul Frombly.

The National Weather Service in Duluth, Minnesota has issued a severe thunderstorm warning for South Central Itasca County, Northwestern Aitkin County in East Central Minnesota, Northeastern Cass County, until 6:15 p.m. at 5:09 p.m. A severe thunderstorm was located over Boy River, or 23 miles east of Walker, moving southeast at 20 miles per hour. Hazard, 60 miles per hour wind gusts and quarter-size hail. Source, radar indicated. Impact, hail damage to vehicles is expected. Expect wind damage to roofs, siding, and trees. Locations impacted include Reamer. For your protection, move to an interior room on the lowest floor of a building.

National Weather Service in Duluth, Minnesota has issued a severe thunderstorm warning for South Central Itasca County in North Central Minnesota, Northwestern Aitkin County in East Central Minnesota, Northeastern Cass County in North Central Minnesota, until 6:15 p.m. Central Daylight Time. At 5:09 p.m. Central Daylight Time, a severe thunderstorm was located over Boy River, or 23 miles east of Walker, moving southeast at 20 miles per hour. Expected hazards include 60 mile per hour wind gusts and quarter size hail. This is a radar indicated threat. The following impacts are expected. Hail damage to vehicles is expected. Expect wind damage to roofs, siding, and trees. Locations impacted include Reamer. For your protection, move to an interior room on the lowest floor of a building. Repeating, a severe thunderstorm warning has been issued until 6:15 p.m. Central Daylight Time for the following counties in Minnesota: North Aitkin, North Cass, and South Itasca.

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National Weather Service in Duluth, Minnesota has issued a severe thunderstorm warning for East Central Itasca County in North Central Minnesota, West Central St. Louis County in Northeastern Minnesota, until 6:45 p.m. Central Daylight Time. At 5:40 p.m. Central Daylight Time, a severe thunderstorm was located near McCarthy Beach State Park, or 16 miles north of Irving, moving southeast at 20 miles per hour. Expected hazards include 60 mile per hour wind gusts and half dollar size hail. This is a radar indicated threat. The following impacts are expected. Hail damage to vehicles is expected. Expect wind damage to roofs, siding, and trees. This severe thunderstorm will be near, tipping around 5:45 p.m. Central Daylight Time. Chisholm around 6 p.m. Central Daylight Time. Other locations in the path of the severe thunderstorm include Buell and Mountain Iron. For your protection, move to an interior room on the lowest floor of a building. Repeating, a severe thunderstorm warning has been issued until 6:45 p.m. Central Daylight Time for the following counties in Minnesota: East Central St. Louis, Northeast Itasca, Northeast St. Louis, Northwest St. Louis, South Itasca, Southeast St. Louis, Southwest St. Louis, and West Central St. Louis.

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3: Come and run again.

The National Weather Service has issued severe thunderstorm watch number 607, effective until midnight, Friday. This watch includes the following county, Cass, Minnesota. Remember, a severe thunderstorm watch means the conditions are favorable for the development of severe weather, including large hail and damaging winds, in and close to the watch area. While severe weather may not be imminent, persons should remain alert for rapidly changing weather conditions and listen for later statements and possible warnings. Stay tuned to NOAA Weather Radio, commercial radio and television outlets, or internet sources for the latest severe weather information.

The National Weather Service in the Twin Cities has issued a severe thunderstorm warning for west central Renville County, northwestern Redwood County in southwestern Minnesota, southeastern Yellow Medicine County, until 7 p.m. At 6:16 p.m., a severe thunderstorm was located over Hanley Falls, or 15 miles south of Montevideo, moving southeast at 30 miles per hour. Expected hazards include 60-mile-per-hour wind gusts and quarter-size hail. This is a radar-indicated threat. The following impacts are expected. Hail damage to vehicles is expected. Expect wind damage to roofs, siding, and trees. Locations impacted include Hazel Run, Henley Falls, Granite Falls Airport, Wood Lake, Upper Sioux Agency State Park, Echo, Vista, Bellevue, Lucan, Seaforth, and Delhi. Seek shelter inside a well-built structure and stay away from windows. The storm is capable of producing damaging winds and large hail. Repeating, a severe thunderstorm warning has been issued until 7 p.m. for the following counties in Minnesota, Redwood, Renville, and Yellow Medicine.

National Weather Service in the Twin Cities has issued a severe thunderstorm warning for west central Renville County in central Minnesota, northwestern Redwood County in southwestern Minnesota, southeastern Yellow Medicine County in west central Minnesota, until 7 p.m. At 6:16 p.m., a severe thunderstorm was located over Hanley Falls, or 15 miles south of Montevideo, moving southeast at 30 miles an hour. Hazard, 60 miles an hour wind gusts and quarter-size hail. Source, radar indicated. Impact, hail damage to vehicles is expected. Expect wind damage to roofs, siding, and trees. Locations impacted include Hazel Run, Hanley Falls, Granite Falls Airport, Wood Lake, Upper Sioux Agency State Park, Echo, Vista, Bellevue, Lucan, Seaforth, and Delhi. Seek shelter inside a well-built structure and stay away from windows. The storm is capable of producing damaging winds and large hail. Repeating, a severe thunderstorm warning has been issued until 7 p.m. for the following counties in Minnesota, Redwood and Yellow Medicine.

The National Weather Service has issued severe thunderstorm watch number 607, effective until midnight Friday. This watch includes the following counties in Minnesota: Blue Earth, Brown, Le Sueur, Nicolette, and Watonwan. Remember, a severe thunderstorm watch means the conditions are favorable for the development of severe weather, including large hail and damaging winds, in and close to the watch area. While severe weather may not be imminent, persons should remain alert for rapidly changing weather conditions and listen for later statements and possible warnings. Stay tuned to NOAA Weather Radio, commercial radio and television outlets, or internet sources for the latest severe weather information.

Here's a look at your weather forecast, powered by weatherology.com. Lows level off around 58 tonight under partly cloudy skies. Northerly winds 5 to 10 miles per hour. Slight chance for scattered storms again tomorrow, 80. Slight chance for scattered showers tomorrow night, 55. Upper 70s Saturday and Sunday. And that's your forecast. I'm meteorologist Paul Frombly.

The National Weather Service in Sioux Falls has issued a severe thunderstorm warning for northeastern Von Hom County in southeastern South Dakota, northwestern Yankton County in southeastern South Dakota, west central Turner County in southeastern South Dakota, southeastern Hutchinson County in southeastern South Dakota, until 7:30 p.m. At 6:40 p.m., a severe thunderstorm was located near Kaler, or 12 miles southeast of Parkston, moving east at 35 miles an hour. Hazard, 60 miles an hour wind gusts and quarter-size hail. Source, radar indicated. Impact, hail damage to vehicles is expected. Expect wind damage to roofs, siding, and trees. This severe thunderstorm will be near Scotland and Mano around 6:45 p.m. For your protection, move to an interior room on the lowest floor of a building. Repeating, a severe thunderstorm warning has been issued until 7:30 p.m. for the following counties in South Dakota, Turner, Hutchinson, Bonham, and Yankton.

National Weather Service in Sioux Falls has issued a severe thunderstorm warning for southern Minnehaha County in southeastern South Dakota, east central McCook County in southeastern South Dakota, until 7:30 p.m. At 6:43 p.m., a severe thunderstorm was located near Humboldt, or 7 miles northeast of Lake Vermilion State Recreation Area, moving east at 35 miles an hour. Hazard, 60 miles an hour wind gusts and quarter-size hail. Source, radar indicated. Impact, hail damage to vehicles is expected. Expect wind damage to roofs, siding, and trees. This severe thunderstorm will be near Hartford and Humboldt around 6:50 p.m. Sioux Falls, Crooks, Wall Lake, and Ellis around 6:55 p.m. Renner around 7 p.m. Other locations in the path of the severe thunderstorm include Brandon and Corson. For your protection, move to an interior room on the lowest floor of a building. Repeating, a severe thunderstorm warning has been issued until 7:30 p.m. for the following counties in South Dakota, McCook.

The National Weather Service in Duluth, Minnesota has issued a severe thunderstorm warning for West Central Aitkin County in East Central Minnesota, Central Cass County, Northern Crow Wing County in East Central Minnesota, until 7:45 p.m. At 6:44 p.m., a severe thunderstorm was located near Wabeto, or 26 miles southeast of Walker, moving southeast at 15 miles per hour. Hazard, 60 miles per hour wind gusts and quarter-size hail. Source, radar indicated. Impact, hail damage to vehicles is expected. Expect wind damage to roofs, siding, and trees. This severe thunderstorm will be near 50 lakes around 6:50 p.m. Emily around 7 p.m. Other locations in the path of this severe thunderstorm include Cross Lake. For your protection, move to an interior room on the lowest floor of a building.

The National Weather Service in Duluth, Minnesota has issued a severe thunderstorm warning for West Central Aitkin County in East Central Minnesota, Central Cass County in North Central Minnesota, Northern Crow Wing County in East Central Minnesota, until 7:45 p.m. Central Daylight Time. At 6:44 p.m. Central Daylight Time, a severe thunderstorm was located near Wabeno, or 26 miles southeast of Walker, moving southeast at 15 miles per hour. Expected hazards include 60 mile per hour wind gusts and quarter-size hail. This is a radar-indicated threat. The following impacts are expected. Hail damage to vehicles is expected. Expect wind damage to roofs, siding, and trees. This severe thunderstorm will be near 50 lakes around 6:50 p.m. Central Daylight Time. Emily around 7 p.m. Central Daylight Time. Other locations in the path of the severe thunderstorm include Cross Lake. For your protection, move to an interior room on the lowest floor of a building. Repeating, a severe thunderstorm warning has been issued until 7:45 p.m. Central Daylight Time for the following counties in Minnesota: Crow Wing, North Aitkin, North Cass, South Aitkin and South Cass,

Weather Service in Duluth, Minnesota has issued a severe thunderstorm warning for East Central Itasca County in North Central Minnesota, Southwestern St. Louis County in Northeastern Minnesota, until 7:45 p.m. Central Daylight Time. At 6:48 p.m. Central Daylight Time, a severe thunderstorm was located over Panguilly, or 12 miles west of Ibbing, moving southeast at 15 miles per hour. Expected hazards include 60 mile per hour wind gusts and quarter-size hail. This is a radar-indicated threat. The following impacts are expected. Hail damage to vehicles is expected. Expect wind damage to roofs, siding, and trees. This severe thunderstorm will be near, hitting around 7:05 p.m. Central Daylight Time. For your protection, move to an interior room on the lowest floor of a building. Repeating, a severe thunderstorm warning has been issued until 7:45 p.m. Central Daylight Time for the following counties in Minnesota: South Itasca, Southwest St. Louis, and West Central St. Louis.

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2: 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I really hope that he'll enjoy this.

The National Weather Service in Sioux Falls has issued a severe thunderstorm warning for southwestern Minnehaha County in southeastern South Dakota, northwestern Lincoln County in southeastern South Dakota, southeastern McCook County in southeastern South Dakota, northeastern Turner County in southeastern South Dakota, until 7:45 p.m. At 6:56 p.m., a severe thunderstorm was located near Monroe, or near Lake Vermilion State Recreation Area, moving east at 35 miles an hour. Hazard, ping pong ball size hail and 60 miles an hour wind gusts. Source, radar indicated. Impact, people and animals outdoors will be injured. Expect hail damage to roofs, siding, windows, and vehicles. Expect wind damage to roofs, siding, and trees. This severe thunderstorm will be near Parker around 7 p.m. Chancellor around 7:05 p.m. Sioux Falls, T, and Lenox around 7:10 p.m. Other locations in the path of this severe thunderstorm include Harrisburg and Worthing. For your protection, move to an interior room on the lowest floor of a building. To report severe weather, contact your nearest law enforcement agency. They will send a report to the National Weather Service office in Sioux Falls. Repeating, a severe thunderstorm warning has been issued until 7:45 p.m. for the following counties in South Dakota, Lincoln, McCook, Minnehaha, and Turner.

National Weather Service in the Twin Cities has issued a severe thunderstorm warning for central Redwood County in southwestern Minnesota, southeastern Yellow Medicine County in west central Minnesota, until 7:45 p.m. At 6:58 p.m., a severe thunderstorm was located over Echo, or 15 miles west of Redwood Falls, moving southeast at 30 miles an hour. Hazard, ping pong ball size hail and 60 miles an hour wind gusts. Source, radar indicated. Impact, people and animals outdoors will be injured. Expect hail damage to